0: That's Don Felder's old buddy, the late, great Tom Petty. It's Matt Wardlaw. Don, former Eagles guitarist, checking in with us tonight from the road where he's been out playing with the reunited Guess Who, opening up, playing a bunch of cool Eagles songs. And as he told us, it's been a blast.
1: It's been one of the most fun tours we've done so far. I've never met a Canadian that I didn't like. These guys are the nicest, most politeful, helpful, easygoing guys I think I've ever worked with. No hissy fits, no drama, no ego, just playing great songs for a lot of great people and having a great time together.
0: We will hear lots more from Don tonight and a bunch of good tunes as well. 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

0: Former Eagles guitarist Don Felder's been out playing shows opening for the reunited Guess Who featuring Randy Bachman and Burton Cummings. As I mentioned a few moments ago, Don is with us on tonight's show, checking in from the road. Don, as a music fan, what have you come to appreciate about the music of the Guess Who? And what are your memories, perhaps, of meeting Randy back in the day, that kind of thing?
1: I think it's really, honestly, probably the highlight and peak of our writing and playing together. There was an excitement when Joe came into the band. He and I had been playing together before he joined the band. He had a band called Joe Walsh and Friends that I was in. Dave Mason, a friend of mine from Gainesville, great keyboard player, was in it. It was, I think, Joe Vitale. We had two drummers at one time in this band. We opened for Elton John at Dodger Stadium. It was one of the gigs we played. We did a television show, Joe Walsh and Friends, that I sat in and played three or four. So after Joe was officially invited to play with the band and join the band, I wanted to write something we could do that on an Eagles record. And that's when I started writing ideas like Victim of Love or Hotel California. We're really kind of written, aiming at a harder approach than the Eagles had been using previously.
0: It's Matt Wardlaw. One of the songs that people have really been geeking out about in Don's set list is this one. It's Ultimate Classic Rock.

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0: It's Ultimate Classic Rock. Don Felder joining us tonight. Don, you spoke in some interviews last year that you and Don Henley have had some cordial communication in recent years, and I think fans really appreciated hearing that. And I'd love to hear more about the circumstances behind all of it, and I know fans would too.
1: Well, I guess the last time and the most unexpected time was I got an email from Irving Azoff's office about a memorial that was being held for Randy Meister after Randy had passed. And I had just finished playing a show somewhere in Louisiana in a casino and had to get in the car after the show that night, drive about 3 or 4 hours to Baton Rouge, got on a plane, flew all the way back to L.A., got there about 10 o'clock in the morning, went up to my house, took a shower, shaved, put on a suit and a tie to go to this memorial. And it was hopped in a car and went down there. It was kind of a rainy, damp day. And I walked in, and I don't know that anybody was really expecting me because I RSVP'd to the email, but they probably had a list of 200 people and they just put me on the list and didn't think about it. So I think I was a surprise to walk in because I was with Jaden when I went there and she said, I bet the Glens are going to be here. I went, nah, probably not at this one. You know, this is probably more for friends and stuff like that. But and sure enough, I walk in, she says, I think that's Don Henley over there. And he had us back to the door where we walked in and I went, that sure looks like him. And so I walked up to him and had a nice little chat because under those circumstances of mourning somebody's passing like that, it's not the time to be, you know, belligerent or say harsh things or even feel that, you know. So under those circumstances, we got along really well. We told some jokes together. We pulled each other aside. And I told him a really funny joke about something I remembered about him every day, which I can't repeat on the air. But, yeah, we laughed, you know. And then Irving came over, and I gave him a hug. And, you know, we just – there was – under those circumstances, there was no hard feelings, you know.
0: That's Don Felder. We will talk more with Don, but here is an Eagles song from the late Glenn Frey and Jackson Browne that feels appropriate after what we were just talking about.

0: We are into another hour here at UCR. Don Felder, former Eagles guitarist, is with us tonight. Don is out on the road opening up for the reunited Guess Who, and there are still a number of shows left on the tour this month and in August as well. Don, as we were discussing, you've made a bit of peace with Don Henley in the past few years, and you left Eagles in the early 2000s. How did you finally get to where things are today?
1: That was so long ago. I really spent probably the first 2 or 3 years of my departure from the band resolving what had happened to me. From growing up on a dirt road in Gainesville, Florida, in destitute poverty, just real, very poor, to being in one of the biggest bands, most successful bands in America, and making millions of dollars, and then whoosh, it's gone. It's like, wait a minute, how did all that happen? So my friend Cheech Marin, who is Cheech of Chong, obviously, during a part of his life, he moved to Canada and became a potter. And I had built my wife a pottery studio so that she could do it. She loved to do it in college. So I built her the studio. She never would use it. She had 3 kids going on. She couldn't find time to use it. So I said, well, I'm going to learn how to do this. So Cheech, get over here. Show me how do you do this? So he said, the most important thing about making a pot on a wheel is you have to center that chunk of clay. It can't be a little bit out of round, or as you go up, it's going to get bigger and bigger and more out of round. So he said, the most important thing is to start by centering the clay. It also holds true in your life. When you go through a really big dramatic change like that, before you go forward and take all that baggage with you, emotional baggage, it's really good to recenter yourself.
0: That's Don Felder. We will have more with Don on tonight's program. You know, since he mentioned paying tribute to Stevie Ray Vaughan earlier, let's play some SRV. This is one that Don has been known to bust out in his live set, and it's ultimate classic rock.

0: Well, here's one for the competitive eaters out there. As you might know, 4th of July is a time when we all get together, have some good food. We certainly did a lot of that over the weekend. Nathan's Hot Dogs takes it one step further with their annual contest, and a familiar name once again walked away with the title this past weekend. Joey Chestnut scarfed down 66 hot dogs in 10 minutes. It's the 18th time he has won in 21 total appearances. Now, eating a single hot dog allegedly shortens your life by 35 minutes. If I do some quick math, and if we assume that Joey has eaten a lot of hot dogs outside of the yearly contest, which I think is a safe assumption, is it possible that Joey is already a ghost? 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

This month will mark a year since we lost the great Ozzy Osbourne. Metallica paid tribute to the Ozman over the weekend during their show in London, which also marked the official finale of their three-year M72 World Tour. Don't worry, though, because, of course, they're going to be really turning things up this fall at Sphere in Las Vegas, and we are all excited about that. 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

0: Rock and roll hoochie coo on UCR, the late Rick Derringer. You know what? We ranked all of Def Leppard's songs, more than 140 of them, and our next song came in at number 38 on that list. And where did the rest of them wind up? Well, wouldn't you love to know? You can check out our picks and let us know yours at Ultimate Classic Rock.
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0: Joan Jett on Ultimate Classic Rock. And if you're just joining us, Don Felder is with us tonight, the former guitarist for the Eagles. He's currently out playing shows, opening for the Guess Who. And Don, the legendary Hotel California album turns 50 later this year. What do you appreciate about that whole record now?
1: I think it's really, honestly, probably the highlight and peak of our writing and playing together. There was an excitement when Joe came into the band. He and I had been playing together before he joined the band. He had a band called Joe Walsh and Friends that I was in. Dave Mason, a friend of mine from Gainesville, great keyboard player, was in it. It was, I think, Joe Vitale. We had two drummers at one time in this band. We opened for Elton John at Dodger Stadium. It was one of the gigs we played. We did a television show, Joe Walsh and Friends, that I sat in and played three or four. So after Joe was officially invited to play with the band and join the band, I wanted to write something we could do that on an Eagles record. And that's when I started writing ideas like Victim of Love or Hotel California. We're really kind of written, aiming at a harder approach than the Eagles had been using previously.

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1969 is the place to be tonight on the 9 at 9. We will prove that throughout this hour, what is and what should never be, and a few other things as well. Here's Led Zeppelin. It's Ultimate Classic Rock. And if-

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0: Joe Cocker, truly a legendary voice in a lot of ways, including the fact that nobody sounds like Joe. 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

There's one that was released this week in 1969. In fact, a single from the Who's now legendary Tommy album. It's Matt Wardlaw. And if you're just joining us tonight, we're spending this hour looking back at all sorts of cool music from 1969. And by that year, Cream was done for, but we got a best of that year collecting their work together, creatively titled Best of Cream. Sometimes it's that easy, isn't it? Let's hit the crossroads with Cream. It's ultimate classic rock.

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A great suggestion from Ron. Thank you for that, Ron. It is always the right time, in my opinion, for music from the band. It is the 9 at 9 tonight. All of our music is connected by the central theme of 1969. We were hearing these songs on the radio and our turntables. Songs like this next one, for example. Here's the Stones on UCR.

0: solid advice from Carlos Santana and the whole Santana crew. It's weird because even if we change our evil ways, the 9 at 9 is still going to end shortly. That's how these things work. But we're going to go out with some good old-fashioned fuzzy rock and roll guitars from one of the very best to ever do it. That is my tease, and this is Ultimate Classic Rock.
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UCR Backstage is next. As I mentioned earlier this week, Motley Crue played their first concert of 2026 on the 4th of July, and they pulled out some rarities for the first time in what feels like forever. We're going to play some live Crue after this from Boston. It is Ultimate Classic Rock.

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All right, so here's the deal. We got what looks like a pretty darn good preview of Motley Crue's summer tour. That summer tour kicking off July 17th. We're going to be there live and in person to cover every second of it. But the band played a special 4th of July gig over the weekend. They shook up the set list and put in these two songs that we just heard for the first time in more than a decade. And they opened up with those two songs, which is super cool. And here's another one that they put into the show after a long absence as well. I think you're going to know it. It's Ultimate Classic Rock.

0: Motley Crue kicking off the return of the Carnival of Sins tour July 17th in the Pittsburgh area at Star Lake with Extreme and Tesla also on that bill. And as I mentioned, we're going to be there covering the tour kickoff live and the concert they played this past weekend in Winnipeg, Canada. Gave us a good hint at what we might hear once they get to the official opening night. And will they change it up even further? We'll let you know as it happens at Ultimate Classic Rock.
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0: It's Ultimate Classic Rock. We've been so fortunate to catch up with former Eagles guitarist Don Felder tonight. Don is out there opening for the Guess Who. This year is going to mark 50 years of Hotel California. And as Don told me, the hints of where they were headed actually began before we even had Hotel California in our hands.
1: We kind of started turning the wheel that direction on one of these nights when we went into more rock and roll with one of these nights. And that was one of the complicated parts with Bernie, because Bernie was a bluegrass musician. He played pedal steel, he played acoustic guitar, five-string banjo, mandolin, amazing country guitar player, B-string bender, all that stuff. Classic original Eagles sound was Bernie Ledden. And so Don and Glenn really wanted to move from that country sound more into rock and roll, pop, R&B, AM format. So and Bill Simjic really took the sound of the Eagles from where Glenn Johns had made the first two albums. He set up for the microphones, he set up three microphones on the drums, two overhead microphones and one in the kick drum. That's how he recorded The Who. That's how he recorded a lot of Englishman. But when we kept hearing Rubber Soul with those tight mic tom-toms and drums, everything mic really tight, Henley wanted to have that sound. And he was absolutely right. That was a much more current modern sound than the old school 60s and 70s three mic kit. So Bill was able to do that just impeccably. Bill really kind of would not let us go off the deep end on spending hours and hours and hours on one tiny little thing. We would fix it and move on. You know, it wasn't like something you could belabor to the perfection. So we learned a lot from Bill. Bill was, coach was really in charge when we walked in the studio of what was going to happen. He had a great ear for music. He had a great ear for mixing. It was just a really wonderful part of the team when it came to the

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0: It's Ultimate Classic Rock as we wrap up with Don Felder, former Eagles guitarist. Don, I'm going to ask you this. Folks are stoked about your latest album, The Vault, which you drew on a number of ideas, as the title suggests, that have been in your vault. And I wondered, what else have you been working on since then? Because I could imagine you have other stuff in the vault, too.
1: Well, I'm always working. It's a matter of, somebody asked me the other day in an interview, what technique do you use to write? Do you get a song idea first, or do you get this? I said, it just comes however it comes. And if I don't capture it and record it a little bit, thank God for the dictation thing on my iPhone, because I could drive down the freeway in L.A. going 75 miles an hour and be singing some chorus idea into my phone and trying not to get stopped and arrested by the highway patrol, you know. So or if I'm backstage just goofing around with a guitar and a lick comes out, I put it on record and I assimilate all of these lyric song concepts and little music ideas and licks and stuff that I could turn into a basic track. So when I get back to LA and I can get in my studio, I have groundwork for ideas to start building new song. Now, The Vault, on the other hand, was all the song ideas, and I wrote a ton of ideas. There's probably hundreds of song ideas still in that cardboard box that we have yet to transfer. I think we only transferred like two or three cassettes, and I said, stop. We've got enough song ideas here. I could make two albums. Let's go pick the best, you know, 8 or 10 songs out of this first batch. But I don't know if I want to do a Vault 2 and a Vault 3, these old song ideas. I'd like to go in, and when it's totally dark, turn on the lights in my studio, fire it up, no idea what I'm going to do, plug in a guitar, put on a drum machine groove, and just write something, recording it.
0: That's Don Felder. Catch him live, opening for the Guess Who. We give big, big thanks to Don for spending some time with us here tonight on UCR.

0: We are heading into our final hour of UCR for the night, but also more of your requests, including a great one for fellow fans of hair bands. We'll get to that next at Ultimate Classic Rock.
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There's one for our UCR Universe buddy, Jim. As I mentioned, keep those requests coming because we have one more hour to sing together. 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

0: 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It turns out that is not true. Welcome back to Eric, by the way. 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

So I saw this last night after wrapping up the show. I had to save it to mention to you all here. Maybe you've seen this. 17 Ohio area nurses in the labor and delivery unit at the local hospital are pregnant at the same time. That same hospital in recent years had 11 nurses previously who were pregnant at the same time. It does make me think of a couple of things. One, a friendly reminder not to mess with nurses because they will take good care of you. That's true. But they will also fight you if provoked. Two, this is not exactly what I had in mind when I was thinking how nurses have goals, but it turns out that these nurses all shared a common goal. In fact, good luck, ladies. Here's to your forthcoming arrivals. You're all nurses. Good news is you're already used to not having sleep, so you got this. Congratulations from Ultimate Classic Rock.

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0: Stevie Nicks on UCR. We basically have two more days until that new Rolling Stones album is in our hands. You know, these guys have been making killer records for a bunch of years now. Mick Jagger says that he still loves the process and shares how he's writing songs these days.
1: I like cooperation with people, but I also like creating things myself from scratch. A lot of times you use your own personal experiences, but you combine them with fictional experiences you might have read about or a poem you might have read years ago.

0: 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It gets you all worked up, doesn't it? It is Matt Wardlaw. 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

Rocket. Yeah. There's our closing shot as we wrap up tonight's edition of UCR. Big thanks to the returning producer, Eric. Welcome back. Thanks to the great Don Felder, and thanks to all of you for spending your night with Ultimate Classic Rock. And you know what? Let's be brave. Let's send out one more song to these 17, that's right, I said 17 Ohio nurses who are all pregnant and working for the same hospital as we speak. Congratulations from UCR. Good luck. Good night, everybody.

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2: 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Yeah, I don't know, I was really drunk at the time. You just told me it was a pumpkin time, but seriously. Yeah, that's why I was going to come from 311. 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
0: 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And it starts in 3, 2, 1. 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

0: That's uplifting, huh?
1: That's true. That's a good point, Steve. You've made a lot of good points today so far, and we're only about 30 seconds into the show.
2: It helps that I really haven't completely woken up yet.
1: I get that. It's a high bar, though. I haven't woken up yet either. Now I got to compete with that.
2: But we got coffee, and we got loud music, and exciting topics to discuss.
1: Sure, there's Iran, China, the Tyler Robinson trial, but why don't we start with Graham Plattner, since that's the easiest to explain.
2: Good old Graham Plattner. Are you going to miss him?
1: He's the nipple Nazi, a guy who was originally accused of sexual assault by a Republican woman months ago. Lindsay, do you remember that?
2: Uh-huh.
1: There's so many of them, they're easy to forget. He pleasured himself in a porta potty. The guy fantasized about rape, said he wanted to rape someone if they broke into his house.
2: Yeah, and that was if a dude broke in.
1: Yeah.
2: Also blamed women, basically, for saying, the way they are acting or dressing or whatever. That's going to get you raped, honey. You know that, right?
1: Lied about being an oyster farmer. I mean, there's just so much.
2: And I don't even know what... An oyster farmer or like a regular job? We raise oysters. I don't know if they're farming them, but that's what they call it, I guess.
1: I don't claim to be an expert. I do. I ate oysters last weekend.
2: Well, that should help.
1: I know you like them char-grilled. I like them that way, too, but yeah. I also like them raw. Anyway, I think an oyster farmer would imply you go out and you find oysters and you sell them. And he sold a few thousand dollars worth, making it more of a hobby than... it's like people ask me what I do for a living. I'd tell them radio before I'd tell them I write for the Chronicle.
2: Yeah, right. Although you have written for the Chronicle. It's not your main thing.
1: Steve, I finished an article last night that I'm pretty sure I might have to start walking around with a security guard after this. People are real mad about this thing in Houston.
2: When you say finished an article, you mean writing one or reading one?
1: I wrote that. Good question. I wrote an article.
2: Oh. Because I can't really finish one that I'm reading in the Chronicle. I lose interest along the way.
1: I just read the headline, and I read the first paragraph, and then I jump down four paragraphs to see if it's a catch-22.
2: I hope your article is catchy, so maybe I'll finish it.
1: For those that haven't heard, we'll get back to Graham Plattner in a minute. He dropped out.
2: He's not going anywhere except that he's just not in the race anymore.
1: It's his team's final solution, I guess you could say.
2: You shouldn't say that.
1: Why?
2: No.
1: Just meant he dropped.
2: Yeah, not with a Hitler tattoo.
1: I forgot about that. I didn't even think of that.
2: Sure.
1: Pretty straightforward from here, though. Graham gets a podcast. He blames AIPAC for bribing his ex-girlfriend. Maine leaves the union and becomes a part of Canada. Graham becomes the prime minister of Canada, and America...
2: I'm liking this.
1: ...bans ketchup on a hot dog because they love ketchup in Canada.
2: Yeah.
1: That's my prediction.
2: Well, I think it should go that way. You should know this about Mr. Plattner. I heard, this doesn't make sense, because I've heard him speak. I've watched videos of him speak. The woman that is at the center of this whole thing with the rape allegation and all says she was taken in by, I forget the word they use now, but by his personality. She was taken in by his charm and his wit. And is like, where was that? Because I've heard him speak. I don't know how you got taken in by any of that, but...
1: I'm not touching that.
2: No, he released a video, while he was announcing that they're suspending all campaign operations. And in the video, turns out he's the real victim here.
1: Obviously.
2: Not the, the woman he allegedly raped. No, he is the victim, and I hope you feel bad for him.
1: There's a clip of him right before he drops out where he says to his supporters, you never turned your back on me.
2: Yeah?
1: Well, they can't because he,
2: they shouldn't anyway.
1: I wouldn't know. No. Not without a spotter or something.
2: Good news in the political world, though. Doesn't help Maine at all. But in Minnesota.
1: Oh, Minnesota. Oh.
2: Mike Lindell has a huge lead in the GOP primary, which isn't for a month. But Mike Lindell, strong showing for the Republican side.
1: They're calling him the Spencer Pratt of Minnesota.
2: We hope not.
1: But, I'm glad you brought up Minnesota because Houston's got its own little Minnesota problem now.
2: Yeah.
1: Another day, another illegal immigrant tragedy that the left is turning into a riot rehearsal.
2: Well, it was a near tragedy. He was trying to, run over police officers with his car.
1: Right.
2: But they didn't let that happen. So, tragedy avoided.
1: A guy that had been in Houston.

0: for a long time. This is what they're mad about. They say he had no criminal record. He'd been in Houston a long time. And yesterday, someone that disagreed with me on my position said, Kenny, he's been in Houston longer than you. I said, it's not the United States of Houston.
1: No, it's not. And no criminal record means they don't find a crime being committed by entering the country illegally. We're going to have to really work on the definition of illegal.
0: You're going to think you've heard this story 1,000 times, radio listener, and you have.
1: Yeah.
0: They went to detain a guy. And he jumped in his car and tried to run away. According to the report, he smashed his car into the ICE vehicle. Then he tried to hit an ICE agent, a law enforcement officer.
1: Mm-hmm.
0: And when you use a car as a weapon, do I need to keep going?
1: Not for me. Anyway, I don't know anybody else that doesn't get this.
0: What do they like to say on TikTok? Because they can't say dead or murdered or he was unalived.
1: Unalived.
0: That's what they have to say. And now the left is acting like it's Selma 2.0. Guys, I'm sorry. We had an election in November 2024. We said there's so much illegal and legal immigration here. I put that in air quotes for Steve. That the cost of housing went up. The wages has gone down. The cost of living is astronomical. And I haven't even mentioned crime.
1: No.
0: Or the people getting wealth. Somalian scam artists. Or how deep in the weeds do you want to go here? We said, let's do something about this. A majority of Americans did. And this guy, fine, maybe he is a nice person. Maybe he didn't know his car would be interpreted as a vehicle. That's very sad.
1: It's been in the news a lot, though.
0: But I couldn't help but notice the Chronicle and every other liberal news outlet in town is running a lot of stories about this. But I didn't see the same reaction when Jocelyn Nungery was brutally murdered by 2 illegal immigrants.
1: No, not a bit. And there's a story in the news at least once a week. An illegal immigrant, whether he's driving an 18-wheeler, he's driving a regular, passenger car, truck, whether he's drunk or sober, day or night, they're running over and killing people all over the country.
0: Right.
1: There's a news story today. I just walked in, TV was on, little crawl at the bottom, illegal immigrant, hits woman in with his car and kills her. Those stories just bounce right off of everybody.
0: Nobody cares when ICE rescues kids from human traffickers and labor, slave labor, that sort of thing. Nobody makes a big fuss about it. Nobody cares when ICE gets pedophiles, murderers, rapists, right? We don't hate immigrants. My family came here on Ellis Island. Believe it or not, Steve and me and the boys, we know a lot of people from Mexico and Central America, a lot, a lot of them. But as a society, we said, look, it's getting a little out of control. And the very group of people who claim to hate billionaires the most and want housing to be cheaper and healthcare to be cheaper don't seem to understand that this is the cause of it.
1: No. Plus, they don't want to really discuss the illegality of the situation. We have the rule for a reason. Is it possible for a person not born in the United States to become a citizen of the United States without breaking the law?
0: Is it possible for someone? Yes, I think yes is the short answer.
1: It's called legal immigration.
0: Right, yeah.
1: And, lots of people do it every year.
0: Sure. Both of this guy's kids are American.
1: Why didn't he do it that way?
0: Well, that's a...
1: That's
0: a tough one.
1: That's something to think about. Okay, you're here. Maybe you got here illegally. Maybe your parents drug you across the border while you were saying, no, it's against the law. I don't want to go. But you're here. Do it legally now.
0: We're going a little long on this segment, but I feel Steve and I would be doing you an injustice, a disservice, if we didn't throw in this one little fact here before we go to break. In South Texas, a hospital just got into trouble. Let me put this up on the screen so Steve could see what I'm looking at here. For putting up a billboard that says, hey, birth packages, come to... The billboards are in Mexico.
1: Right.
0: It says, come to America and have your baby. Governor Greg Abbott's ordered officials to determine whether it violated Texas law. This is called birth tourism.
1: Well, it's in Mexico.
0: Right.
1: What is Abbott going to do about it?
0: Well, is the hospital breaking the law by telling people in a foreign country?
1: Is the hospital in America?
0: They're trying. Yeah, it's in Texas. They're trying to have an emergency session here of our in Texas, the Texas legislature, to make this specifically illegal. In Guam, they do this. Chinese people go to Guam, squirt out a baby. Then they go back to China.
1: Mm-hmm.
0: And then 17 years later, they use that to get free college, welfare, housing, jobs, you name it. Well, he's an American. He was born in Guam.
1: Now, who's really at fault here? Them for doing it? Being smart enough to work the loopholes? or us for allowing it.
0: Well, there you go. Yeah, the 14th Amendment, but I digress. It's going to be a long morning.
2: Yeah. Day of the week, is it?
3: Well, let's see. It's Thursday, right?
4: Just a regular Thursday.
2: Regular?
5: Regular?
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4: Do you think when Bonnie Tyler got married, she walked down the aisle to this song?
5: I don't think so. No.
4: Well, Taylor would have.
5: Taylor Swift walked down the aisle to her own song, but she's Taylor Swift.
4: I will admit, at my age, where I never spent a lot of time thinking about Bonnie Tyler.
5: Well, that's probably good. You know, well, why would you?
4: Didn't know until a few minutes ago she was British. She looks British. She looks like a beautiful by British standards.
5: Are you basing that on the teeth? I don't know what picture you're looking at.
4: Hang on. Let me put a picture of her up on the screen here. Mm-hmm. Doesn't this look like a British soap opera star to you? I don't know. You know what I mean? You see it, right? I'm not alone in this, am I?
5: Sure. Yeah. No, you're totally alone. Okay. But stand your ground, sir.
4: Bonnie Tyler, I didn't mean to besmirch her. She's passed away.
5: She is British, right? So you're not besmirching her by calling her British, I don't think.
4: No.
5: She's just saying, looks British. Now, that might be an insult. I'm not sure.
4: Beautiful by British standards.
5: Okay.
4: My last name's Webster. It's like black guys with the N-word. I think I can go there.
5: Oh, okay.
4: Anyway, she's a legendary Welsh singer known for her powerful, raspy voice. I didn't know this. Apparently, she had surgery in 1977. And the doctors told her not to talk for 6 weeks. It was vocal cord surgery.
5: Yeah. How can we sign up all the other women for that?
4: Oh, God.
5: Never mind.
4: Steve, don't.
5: Don't start with, I've had the coffee, you know.
4: Out of frustration, she screamed one day, permanently giving her that distinctive raspy tone. It was her trademark. And anyway, massive hit, Total Request of the Heart. No, I'm sorry. Total Eclipse of the Heart. Sorry.
5: That's that DJ thing. Hey, we're taking requests. Coming on in.
4: Which they play almost every time there's an eclipse and a large group of people gather together.
5: Oh, sure. Yeah, this is the number one go-to song anytime there's an eclipse in the sky of any kind.
4: I'll admit, I didn't know any of her other hits. Holding Out for a Hero is from the Footloose soundtrack.
5: Yeah, it's not that great, but, you know, it was a hit. Yeah, it was the times. All the music was that great.
4: It was the song from the movie that was not Kenny Loggins.
5: Everybody cut loose.
4: Anyway, influences and connections. Big fan of Tina Turner, Janis Joplin. She recorded an early version of what became Tina Turner's hit, The Best.
5: Okay.
4: She was friends with Turner. She left school at 16 to work in a grocery store. Don't they call it something else over there?
5: It's England, yeah.
4: Probably a petrol station or something like that. And came in second in a talent contest, got famous, you get the idea. Anyway.
5: How old was she?
4: Not old enough, I think. She was in her mid-70s, 76, I think, or 75, 75.
5: Yeah, I'd like to think the rest of us will get a little more than that, but you just don't know. Was Billy Ed yesterday said we all have an expiration date? They just don't stamp it on us, so we don't know when.
4: Guess apparently, according to the report, she'd been having health problems for a while, so it wasn't a surprise.
5: Yeah.
4: She's the second beautiful British blonde singer to die this week who had a hit song. The other one was Lauren Bennett, was the vocalist on the song Party Rock Anthem by LMFAO. Now, I understand.
5: Oh, yeah, that one.
4: I get that our older listeners don't know this one, but this was the number one song on the Billboard charts a little over a decade ago.
5: It's hard to have missed it, even if you don't know who it was.
4: Right. For 20 weeks. This was the hit song. I didn't even know she was it. I didn't know there was a female vocalist on this song.
5: Right. Because it's deep into it. Most people don't hear that all. Well,
4: And they revealed yesterday that it was suicide. That she died a couple months ago and that she'd killed herself and had mental health issues. And I just want to remind everybody, this was a woman with a number one charting song for 20 weeks on the Billboard chart. She was in a hit girl group in England. We didn't know it. Basically a celebrity in her home country, I'm told, and all that fame and fortune wasn't enough to make her happy.
5: Oh, well, It's hard to make women happy, though. Have you noticed?
4: Well, that's true, Steve, but I was going to say it's that there's more to life than riches and fame. That won't
5: all
4: make
5: right,
4: you happy.
5: I'll stop.
4: You know what will make
5: I'll
4: you...
5: I'll stop. I'll shut up, okay?
4: You know what will make you happy? The Walton and Johnson Show. That's what will make you happy, I think.
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1: No, this isn't about ketchup specifically.
0: Anytime I bring up hot dog, Kenny has to start moaning and groaning about ketchup. Come on. You want a little ketchup on your hot dog, Kenny?
1: This isn't about, no, I don't want ketchup on a hot dog.
0: See, now it's a topic.
1: I like ketchup with French fries.
0: Well, who don't?
1: Exactly. Well,
0: yeah. What about mayonnaise? You dip your fries in mayonnaise?
1: All right, I'll admit that while I don't do it, someone turned me onto it once when we didn't have ketchup and it wasn't terrible. I'll admit that.
0: Because of Pulp Fiction. Yeah. And what about chocolate shake?
1: Oh, that we're doing the Pulp Fiction thing. I would have a chocolate shake, yeah.
0: No, of course you'd have a chocolate shake. Do you ever dip your French fries in your shake?
1: You mean like a Frosty specifically or any chocolate shake?
0: No, any chocolate shake. It could be a Burger King shake. It could be a McDonald's shake. It could be a Frosty from Wendy's.
1: What about a Jack in the Box shake?
0: It could be a Jack in the Box shake.
1: Dairy Queen?
0: No.
1: See? Yeah. That's what makes me think you shouldn't. If there's a shake, you shouldn't do it with.
0: I don't know who started that, because when I was a kid, we just, you know, ketchup. That was, but my kids, especially my daughter, Polyester, we're sitting there at the McDonald's one day, and she just starts dipping her French fries into my chocolate shake. Yeah. And I was like, what the hell? Could you not open the ketchup packet? It comes in those little, little things. Some places like Wendy's, I don't know about McDonald's, Wendy's has got the little cups you can just fill up so you don't have to open the plastic packages.
1: That's a pretty good point, Billy.
0: I enjoy that.
1: You don't have to use those little cups for ketchup. You could use it for a chocolate shake if that's your thing.
0: Yeah, you could spoon your shake into it and then pass it over instead of, salting up my shake. I didn't mind. I still drank it, but I did try it. I just don't see the point of dipping a French fry in chocolate shake. Chocolate shake doesn't need the help. French fries don't need the help. I mean, it need ketchup or maybe ranch dressing. Have these Europeans calmed down yet over the ranch dressing?
1: A lot of them have been putting it in their prison wallet to get it back to Europe. But whenever someone asks me
0: illegal to get it out of the country, is it? As long as you put it, maybe they just want to stuff things up there.
1: Yeah, probably.
0: That's probably European.
1: You know
0: stuff.
1: How the Germans are.
0: I don't want to go.
1: Whenever someone asks me if I dip my fries in usually that's a Frosty because I go to Wendy's.
0: Yeah, I like a Frosty.
1: I always say to them, I've smoked weed before. I get why you're doing that. But
0: Although I will tell you this, Frosties, when they first come out, so thick, so solid, it's hard to get a French fry in there. Yeah, you got to give it a few minutes to settle.
1: No, believe it or not, Billy Ed, we were not playing the hot dog song to talk about French
0: fries. I forgot we were talking about hot dogs.
1: Yeah, we didn't play it to talk about French fries. That wasn't it. Or ketchup for them.
0: Diggity dog. What's new with hot dogs then? Is your buddy Joey, he won again, right?
1: We didn't
0: last week.
1: We didn't even talk about that.
0: Well, we weren't here on the 4th, because it was a holiday and everything.
1: But this is not about that either.
0: Oh, okay.
1: The New York Times, is there anything worse than a music journalist? Yes, a food journalist is worse. Because a food journalist is either the fattest, grossest person you've ever seen in your life, or it's a skinny guy who looks like he doesn't even eat.
0: And everything's a little bit not good enough for him. A little snobby.
1: Or the fat guy who will eat anything.
0: Oh, hell yeah.
1: No, this is the New York Times came out and told us, said, you know which city has the best hot dog?
0: Well, do they count? James Coney Island? Chili cheese dog with onion. It's the best there is. There is no discussion. Other dogs are acceptable. Yeah.
1: Now, to those of you outside of Houston, you might be confused because he said Coney. That's actually a Texas brand.
0: JCI.
1: James Coney Island Hot Dogs is a chili dog from Houston. And I think a lot of people maybe didn't know that, but they know that there's the Texas chili dog. That's a kind of hot dog, right?
0: Yeah.
1: Would you agree?
0: I would agree.
1: I knew about that before I lived in Texas. That's my favorite kind of hot dog. And my favorite kind of pizza is the giant New York style slice.
0: Okay. That's a good one.
1: Chicago-style hot dog and Chicago-style pizza for me, number two.
0: Okay.
1: Which is appropriate. It's the second city, they say.
0: What does idiot in New York think?
1: Seattle.
0: Oh, I thought you said he was in New York.
1: No. The New York Times says the best hot dog is the Seattle dog.
0: Have they run him out of the city yet?
1: I don't get how, if you're the New York Times, you're giving credit to... For those that don't know, and we did know, because ironically, coincidentally, the local hot dog place we like has a Seattle dog on the menu.
0: Yeah, it does.
1: It is a thing.
0: I never had it. Be honest with you. If I don't get two or three chili dogs, I might as well not have gone. And then sometimes just to break it up a little bit, I go the Chicago dog.
1: Chicago dog's good.
0: Ever since Chicago Al, famed hot dog proprietor.
1: Ironically, from Baton Rouge.
0: In Baton Rouge, yeah. Of all places, put them Chicago dogs in our face. Man, that was good. Oh, I like that.
1: It is a good hot dog.
0: What
1: right?
0: The hell is a Seattle hot dog famous for? What do they put, coffee on it?
1: Great question. Coffee. No, they put sadness, tears, and rainwater on it. No. Actually, it's cream cheese, grilled onions, and jalapenos. That's it. Mustard. I think they put mustard on it.
0: Yeah, there is mustard.
1: But that's
0: not sour cream?
1: But they don't even mention that in the article. Steve pointed out to us that mustard is also on it, which made me wonder, did they just do that at James Coney Island in Houston because the dog needed it?
0: Maybe. I don't know.
1: In the article, it says grilled onion, cream cheese, jalapeno.
0: Cream cheese, we're talking like what you smear on them bagels?
1: Philadelphia bagel style.
0: Not sour cream, which comes more with Mexican food.
1: You are correct.
0: Okay.
1: Yeah.
0: Because I do like a little, be honest, Praline has a little secret to making her crispy tacos at the house. Put a little sour cream in the bottom of the crispy taco shell first, and then you put your taco meat in there. And somehow the sour cream keeps the grease from the taco meat from soaking through and ruining the bottom of your crispy shell.
1: Right.
0: It's brilliant, and it tastes good.
1: What's weird is when you read the list of what the top dogs were, it sounds like the top dog on the list is a weird hot dog, and then everything else just borrows from New York or Texas.
0: Yeah, Seattle, sounds right.
1: Seattle came in number one, then you got Chicago. Chicago is a classic dog.
0: Sure.
1: Next is Detroit's Coney. Detroit's Coney-style dog. Well, that sounds like they're copying Houston or New York.
0: Mm-hmm.
1: And then the next thing is Cincinnati's Chili Mess. A chili dog is a Texas chili dog.
0: But they might even make the chili bad.
1: Probably put beans on it. Only one vote against the Seattle dog. I would eat it. I mean, I would hit it. But if that was if I was given the choice of that or a Texas dog or a Chicago dog... My only problem with New York style is that I've just never been that crazy about sauerkraut. I wouldn't say no to it.
0: I don't care for it.
1: Because with toppings, with most things, more toppings, the better, but there's too much sauerkraut.
0: Problem with sauerkraut is even a little bit is too much.
1: Right.
0: It takes over all the other tastes. It overwhelms all the other. You put sauerkraut on that, and it's like you're just eating sauerkraut. I don't care what else is in it.
1: So does Seattle have a sushi burrito that's going to win a contest? Or
0: oh, boy.
1: You know what I mean? It's like, it doesn't make any sense to me. What?
0: Well, you can eat what you want. I don't have to. So I'm okay with that.
1: You know what's weird is this whole radio segment just gave me indigestion, I feel like.
0: Really? Made me hungry.
1: Yeah. I mean, I didn't say it didn't make me hungry.
0: Yeah. For those of you who wonder why they talk about hot dogs so much, well, some of you have complained that we talked about soccer. Now, you know, soccer's going on right now. It's a worldwide thing right now. Whether we talk about it or not, it's still happening. And we're not, like, going nuts about soccer and, you know, crazy for, you know, the World Cup stuff. But it's happening. It's going on in the world. You know, there might have been an eclipse last night, and we would have been talking about that, but there wasn't.
1: A total eclipse of the heart?
0: I thought it was a total relapse of the heart.
2: 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Each knee. It's me, sunshine. Talk to the hot dog. He can't read your mind. He's a whiskey beer.
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9: 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I'm Doc. 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
10: Who was it? Yuri Johnson that said illegal aliens are killing us all the time, every day. So we kill one here in Houston and everybody loses their mind. Why is that?
11: It's a valid point.
10: One of us said that.
11: I don't want anyone to die, but...
10: people do. You know, people die all the time. Sometimes, natural causes. Sometimes at the hands of illegal aliens. And sometimes at the hands of cops because they don't act right.
11: Okay, Steve mentioned earlier the 6-year-old girl in North Carolina, and we didn't spend a lot of time talking about it, but
10: yeah, we didn't have all the details then. I just know that they're running over us with their cars, but when the police don't want to get run over and shoot you, then they're the problem? I don't see it.
11: Meet Kelly Toller. She's a 6-year-old girl, an adorable little girl in North Carolina. Another American child dead because the border was a suggestion, not a barrier.
10: Yeah, thanks to Biden and his types.
11: Jamie, I don't know how to pronounce his first name, Santiago Corona.
10: Oh, yeah.
11: 3-time deported illegal from where?
10: Uh-huh.
11: Mexico,
10: right
11: turns
10: there.
11: Out. Shouldn't have been driving, had a DUI rap sheet, runs a stop sign, kills a little girl. Weirdly, no protests for this, Houston, Texas.
10: No big news, no big upset, nobody. And that's just one of many. I can't think of the names right now other than there's a Jocelyn something, remember that one?
11: Yeah.
10: And now, they're not always running over you with cars. Illegal alien murders a coworker in... Okay, it's a little place where I'd never heard of. First, I thought it was Chicago. It's a little town called Coldwater, Michigan, between Chicago and Detroit. 20-year-old worker at a meat processing plant got into an argument with another coworker there, and instead of walking away, the 20-year-old illegal Haitian immigrant decided to fatally stab his coworker over whatever they were arguing about. He has been arrested for murder, stabbed his coworker to death at the meat plant. I'm assuming at a meat plant, it's not hard to find a knife. I don't even know, you know, he's not like that kid who brought one from home when he goes to the track meet.
11: Oh, yeah. No, I thought that was...
10: I imagine knives are probably around.
11: I thought that was a cleat sharpener. We've been told over and over.
10: Yeah, that's what that was.
11: Now, whenever I'm in the outdoor store and I see a big knife, I think cleat sharpener. Yeah.
10: Well, this particular individual, the illegal from Haiti, I want to show you a picture of him. This, I don't know if...
11: Charming guy, huh?
10: Should you get into an argument with that guy?
11: He does look a little menacing in his mugshot, yeah, but it's also really a mugshot.
10: He, of course, was detained and then released. Mm. ICE had placed a detainer on him. The Biden administration released him, kind of like, you know, releasing piranha into the public swimming pool.
11: I see your point, yeah.
10: The Biden administration turned him loose in America in 2024. And just 2 years later, he's taken a life that we know, maybe before that, we don't know what he's been doing in his off time. This time, it was very obvious and very public with his killing.
11: I think we should not allow these illegal immigrants into the country if they're going to murder us. That's just position.
10: Let me get a pen. I want to get this down.
11: Yeah, write it down. Yeah.
10: Don't let them in if they want to kill us.
11: Right. I'm against it. I don't think it's a good idea.
10: All right. Well, I'll write it up for the Chronicle and see if they'll run with it.
11: And why? I get that we can't do anything about the anchor babies. What do we call that? Birthright citizenship?
10: Yeah, oh, anchor babies, I like.
11: But the Supreme Court didn't say anything about birth tourism. It should be illegal to put up billboards and run ads online in a foreign country saying, hey,
10: come to America.
11: Come have your baby here. Come.
10: Yeah. Just drop your baby off.
11: Pop out little Chang or Ezekiel or Jose or whatever the kid's name is going to be. Chandler. I'm not assuming anything. And then
10: Chandler?
11: Sure. Well, that's... Oh, yeah. Have you met a lot of these kids nowadays, Chandler?
10: I try not to.
11: There's a lot of Chandlers nowadays and a lot of Mohammeds for some reason.
10: There's also a Chandley.
11: Oh, that's right. She's the Fox News girl reporting from the Tyler Robinson trial.
10: Ooh, I've seen her. She looks good.
11: Yeah.
10: What's her name?
11: Chandley.
10: Painter. Painter, yeah.
11: Yeah, which I thought was a brand of lacquer or something like that. It's like, no, she's a cutie. Yeah. And I like this one that's on this morning, too. Emily Campagno. She's there.
10: Oh, yeah.
11: I'm guessing Sean Hannity's girlfriend is probably spending the week with him for the 4th or something.
10: Is that right?
11: I'm just guessing. I don't know. Extended vacation.
10: The blonde lady that usually sits there.
11: Ainsley is her name,
10: okay.
11: I think. Yeah.
10: She's doing it with the old Seanster.
11: She and Sean Hannity are an item.
10: Mm.
11: And, you know, he's got a lot of money. I'm not saying... that's why they're together, but you can't... Emily Campagno, interesting enough, look at her. She's in her 40s, and she's a lawyer. Would you believe all that from just looking at her?
10: Pretty good shape. Looks
11: I know.
10: Like she's holding it pretty tight there.
11: And apparently, she knows her way around a noodle. Italian food.
10: I'm sorry, what
11: she's
10: now?
11: Italian. She can cook.
10: Oh, yeah. Campagno.
11: Yeah, Campagno.
10: Say it like that.
11: Emily Campagno. You're
10: going to learn how to speak in a language, Kenny. Ooh. If you're going to be Italian, you got to talk Italian. Oh!
11: Wouldn't that be funny if they made her do the accent? Abbastanza bene.
10: I think that'd be cute.
11: Alla molto divertente, bocciale le erba. That means I like to smoke the weed.
10: Oh, yeah. Okay.
11: Governor Abbott says he directed the Texas Health and Human Services Commission in Texas, obviously, to immediately investigate something called Mission Regional Medical Center for running billboards in Mexico saying, hey, come to America, have a baby. And now the hospital says, oh, it was a mistake.
10: Oh, yeah, that was a accident. That's not what we wanted to say at all.
11: The billboards are, they do a birth package bundle. It's between $3,900 and $5,500 bucks for regular natural birth or cesarean. Now, Billy Ed, you got kids. $3,000, $4,000, let's just say. Is that how much a baby normally caught the bill from the hospital cost for an average American?
10: Man, I got to tell you, I'm not real sure because my kids is pretty old now, you know, as far as from birth. They still younger than me, but they've been around a pretty good while. I couldn't even begin to remember what we paid the hospital. We had pretty decent insurance back in those days, though.
11: Back then insurance actually covered stuff.
10: It did, yeah.
11: I don't know what the average hospital bill in America is to have a baby, so I just looked it up here as we're having this conversation, and it looks like somewhere around $35,000. Sometimes a C-section could cause up to $50,000.
10: But they're saying there's only be like $3,500 in that ad.
11: Right, so in America... We have Medicaid and Medicare, and we have all these health insurance policies and programs and stuff. And so it doesn't matter when they charge an exorbitant amount of money there.
10: If I had a girl, you know, she was pregnant, you know, whoever, and I go to the hospital, and I just tell them, hey, we saw your ad down in, where were they running the ad? Guadalajara?
11: Mexico, yeah.
10: Yeah, I saw your ad down in, on the way up. And I was like, yeah, we got to get up there, so... give me that $4,000 plan.
11: No. You're an American. You're going to pay 10 times that amount of money.
10: How do they know I'm an American? I told them I just saw the ad in Mexico. I just got here. Yeah, yeah, you're right. I do speak English pretty good for somebody who just rolled into the country, but yeah, I've been practicing.
11: Wouldn't that be funny if you wrote an email and you basically, in Spanish, you were like, "Hi, I'm an illegal immigrant in Mexico. I'd like to come have my baby there." And they said, "Sure, it's $3,000, $5,000.
10: Sure. Right?
11: And then you show up with your accent, and they're like, "I thought you said you were an illegal immigrant." You said, "Yeah, in Mexico."
10: Yeah.
11: "I've been living down there illegally, and now I want to have a baby here."
10: You know what they do in a lot of foreign countries? If you came there for a visit and then you tried to just stay, they'd kick you out or put you in prison.
11: I was looking
10: it's
11: at
10: weird. We don't do that, and we don't think it's rude that the other countries do it. We just think it's wrong if we do it.
11: Billy, you're going to enjoy this. Yesterday, I was reviewing a list of some of the most liberal countries in the world. And I was just curious, you know, these are the places American liberals love so much. What are their immigration laws like, right? They really like these places. Places like Denmark and Sweden and the Netherlands, Austria, Finland, Italy, Hungary, Japan, for example.
10: Oh, they got rules?
11: Very strict, stricter than the United States. Denmark, generally seen as liberal, socially democrat, they claim. One of the strictest immigration policies in the world. Asset requirements, ghetto laws, tight asylum rules. Sweden, significantly tightened since 2016. Yeah, you want to go there and get all the free health care and the food benefits.
10: Oh, yeah. They'd say it's all just fantastic.
11: Oh, no, it's very, very difficult to get in. Finland, very high. Hungary, very extremely strict to go live. But these are supposed to be the most liberal places in the world. I thought this is the stuff when you tell Democrats America's great. They're like, "No, we should be like Denmark." Denmark doesn't let illegal immigrants come into their country and get free health care.
10: Maybe somebody ought to point that out. I mean, besides us. I mean, we do. But you think anybody's paying any attention?
11: When we tell them that a 6-year-old girl just got hit by an illegal immigrant while they're out protesting in the streets, illegal immigrant got shot by cops while trying to hit an ICE agent with his car, do you think they're listening to that?
10: One of those stories seems to get people all excited, and the other one, not so much.
11: I guess they don't care about 6-year-old girls.
10: No sound that way.
7: 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Why would someone do a radio show on a Thursday?
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11: 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I mean, it is called Rockin' Bowl.
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3: I have to say, I think you guys are holding up pretty well, knowing what big fans of Bonnie Tyler that you were. And still are. You can still be a fan, I'm sure, but it's sad that she's gone.
4: It is sad. I didn't know a lot about her, but I didn't wish any harm on her.
3: We're just trying to, not dwell on the sad, tragic loss in the music industry.
4: I'm still pretty upset about Charlie Daniels, to be honest.
3: Me too.
4: Yeah, he had some jams,
3: well,
4: dude.
3: Keep your chins up. Come on. We can. Didn't you find it a little odd that Bonnie Tyler died? I'm assuming if she died yesterday and they're just hearing about it today. She died pretty much on the same day as Wren from Footloose was born. Yesterday was his birthday.
4: Man, how do you
3: and
4: know
3: she
4: this?
3: Her song was in Footloose. Not Everybody Cut Loose, not the theme song, but the other one.
4: Did you ever think about all the stuff you could do with those brain cells if you weren't using them for that?
3: Ain't it the truth?
4: Yeah.
3: Well, if you guys didn't know the song lyrics to, rap songs and the Brady Bunch and Gilligan's Island, you'd probably free up a few brain cells for something, too.
4: Oh, God, don't make me play it. Do not make me play it. There's this thing on the internet, and I can't figure out if it's satire or if it's serious. It's a rap song called Watermelon Felon that somebody put on the internet about Carmelo Anthony. I can't figure out if they like Carmelo Anthony or if they hate him. It's on a page that's full of serious political content about crime and gang violence. So it's like, is this a joke or is it serious? It's very bizarre. And as you know, Watermelon Felon was a term used by Austin Metcalf's father to describe language he ought not use. Pineapple Spears.
3: Was it sneaking through the market? He's shopping with Britney Spears?
4: Yeah.
3: I didn't get it. Oh, dear. Oh, that's glorifying violence. I don't like it. I don't know if it's glorifying it. It was describing it.
4: Is it good? Is it supposed to be...
3: I have no idea what that's supposed to be about.

0: We were just in Colorado with a friend of ours, a country music artist named Jeff Canada. Nice guy. And Jeff's an interesting dude. He's sort of, he's really into the art. He's like, I don't care so much about money or fame or whatever. I'm just into the art. He just gets in his car and he drives around the country performing music. And we had a deep conversation about AI.
1: Ooh.
0: And he said, there's nothing you could do about it. I don't care. But when I hear AI guitars, string sections in a song, I immediately know it's not real. And I said, yeah, but for how much longer? They're getting better at it every day.
1: Mm-hmm.
0: And by the way, now that that's happening, it's kind of like when the horse and carriage was no longer the standard. Once it's out of the bottle, you can't do anything about it. What are you going to do? Say, oh, I'm...
2: Yeah. No, you know what? We should forget all about that AI. Let's just put it away.
0: Ironically,
2: yeah, it's not happening
0: in the political world. Ironically, it's the right-wing so-called conservatives who have been more embracing of new technology and AI, and the left-wing so-called progressives who have been more resistant to it. You don't really hear Republicans. I mean, some of them are, but for the most part, the people that are against AI or want more regulation, it's Elizabeth Warren, it's Bernie Sanders, people that call themselves progressive.
2: I just, a friend and I were talking about this the other day, about hippies. You know, the term hippie from the 60s and the 70s, you know, we had some pretty good hippies back in our day in San Francisco and Haight-Ashbury and all that stuff. And the hippies of today are just an embarrassment to the old hippies from back in the day, you know, some of the deadheads and that kind of stuff. Because those hippies back in those days were anti-establishment. They were fighting the power, baby. And today, these hippies, so-called, in Seattle and Portland and San Francisco and wherever, they are so down with government control over everything.
0: Right.
2: It's the exact opposite of fight the power and down with the government, you know, foot on the neck and all that kind of stuff. But they still think they're the same.
0: Everything's backwards. But then the one kind of government control that might actually help the middle class or the working class would be some reasonable, practical, common sense immigration laws. That's the stuff they're against. Weirdly, this open border stuff, even all the welfare state, is making billionaires rich. When you go out and you flood the country with cheap labor, who do you think that's helping? The middle class? The working class? No, it's helping the billionaires.
2: Sure.
0: And even when those people get on welfare, when they get on the free housing, they're getting their EBT, that's also helping billionaires. Who do you think owns the food companies that they're getting all the products from?
2: The rich people are who we work for.
0: Right.
2: All of us. I mean, even rich people work for richer people.
0: So do you hate billionaires or do you want to help them? Because everything you're doing is helping them. You're out, you're like, oh, Donald Trump's too friendly with billionaires. What are you talking about? You're the ones that are lining their pockets with gold and making sure they have the cheapest slave labor that they could get access to simply by keeping the borders open and then advocating for more welfare.
2: According to a story I just read recently, the billionaire tax that you've heard so much about, different states are trying this out. Of course, California is going to work on that. The billionaire tax, according to this guy, is coming. But the Democrats, of course, are going to ratchet it down after they pass it to the, well, the really, really multimillionaire tax.
0: Right.
2: Okay, well, just the regular millionaire tax. Okay, just the 100,000 air taxes. Pretty soon, they predict that the billionaire tax is going to affect one out of every three seniors in this country.
0: Get them.
2: If you are retiring and you have a 401k, an IRA, whatever, and you've got a savings, you might, between your home, your car, your savings, all the things you've acquired in your ages, you might be a millionaire.
0: Right.
2: Or at least a very, you know, high up 100,000-aire. The billionaire tax is coming for you. That's how they get stuff passed. They name it what it's not.
0: The other thing I can't wrap my mind around is Elizabeth Warren and Bernie right now. They say they want to save Social Security by yanking off the payroll tax cap.
2: That's they want to yank it off, huh?
0: Exactly, yeah. The whole system is a joke right now. You pay in your whole life to Social Security, but that money isn't for you, Billy Ed. It's not for me. It's not for Mr. O. It's spent immediately on someone else.
2: Yep.
0: If you die young, you never get it. You don't get to give the money to your kids or anything. If you actually got to invest that same amount of money yourself, you'd end up a millionaire by the time you retired Instead, what do you get? A $30,000 a year salary once

0: to hit age 70 until you die.
1: And if you ended up with all that money, they'd still come back and take it later.
0: Yeah. This idea that they're going to, well, we're going to fix it by taxing it more. We're going to do more taxes now. Okay, so you're going to borrow more money from the system now and kick the can down the road a little further. I know our older listeners don't want to hear this because they've been paying into Social Security their whole life.
2: Uh-huh.
0: I get it. I understand. But at some point, people have to understand it's a Ponzi scheme. It's a pyramid scheme.
1: Absolutely.
0: It's the definition of it.
2: I always heard it was one of them deals where the guy had a blanket.
0: Yeah.
2: And he wouldn't be able to pull it all the way up. His neck and shoulders and head was cold. So what he did, he was smart. He cut a foot off the end of the blanket down by his feet, and he sewed it to the top of the blanket, and now he can pull it up as high as he wants, and he's warm, warm, warm, except for there at the bottom where his feet stick out.
0: What Billy Ed just said was brilliantly explained. It was the perfect metaphor.
1: Oh, stop sucking up.
0: No, he's
1: that
0: right.
1: That is so sad.
0: But the problem is, you understand, once he got in about halfway through that, people that love Social Security stopped listening to him.
2: Why'd they do that?
0: Because they don't want to hear it. They want, oh my God, it's free money. It's not free money.
2: Yeah. People email us all the time, stop talking about this, stop talking about that. I'm just going to tell you, you're wasting your time telling us what to do because it's our show. If you want to decide what to talk about or not talk about, get your own radio show, Chief. That's how we do it.
0: Yeah, or make a podcast and scream into silence at nobody.
2: And if you didn't want to hear it, we say there's other shows, but really are there? There's not any other shows on this time of morning that are actually worth listening to.
0: The Secret of the Walton and Johnson Show, as created by the architect of this little program, John Walton, was just suck less than everyone else does.
1: That's right. Suck a little less.
0: Yeah. We don't suck very hard. Could we suck harder? Sure. But we don't.
2: But we don't.
0: Yeah, exactly. You're welcome.
2: We hold our heads up high.
0: Yeah.
3: Hey, so remember when I was pregnant, you told everyone we're pregnant?
4: Yeah.
3: And remember when I gave birth, you told everyone we gave birth?
4: Yeah.
3: Well, we dented the car.
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0: So, did you,
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0: wanted to say. It's my duty to please that booty. You know how that works.
1: I see what you're doing there.
0: Yeah. Oh, shucky ducky.
1: Shucky ducky indeed, not Herman Cain. Hey, can we talk about the, what is it, the flying dragon country?
0: Flying dragon. You talking about China?
1: Oh, I'm talking about China.
0: China.
1: China. There's a lot of talk today about...
2: Do it like Trump.
1: China. Trump does not want to have to keep paying for Europe to freeload off of us because...

0: well, for starters, they could pay their own. It's a big place, this Europe. They can afford to pay their own bills. We don't have to fund NATO forever permanently. Europeans get all this free stuff. They get the free health care and this and that. And they're like, well, why can't America be more like Europe? Because we have to pay for their military protection.
1: Since we're paying for theirs, we don't get ours.
0: So Europe's starting to catch the drift. You can't just freeload it permanently. Times are changing. While we're dropping freedom bombs on the Hormuz pirates, China's playing battleship with the world's oceans. Here's the latest news today, in case you have not heard.
2: Let's say China. China is out buying up ports around the world like they're Pokemon cards.
0: They're turning trade routes into toll booths for their communist empire. Trump is right to say we got to do something today.
2: So the, you go over to China,
0: the U.S. ambassador to the U.K., you don't hear about him much because it doesn't. It's not that important. His name's Warren Stevens. Just laid it out yesterday. He said China's grabbing ports and ships and supply chains, not for commercial gain, but they, to extend their strategic reach and weaponize the access against sovereign nations. Your cargo ship is now a hostage in Xi Jinping's game of pay up or sink. They're out launching rockets right now, and Panama tells a Chinese-linked firm its canal port deals are unconstitutional.
3: Uh-huh.
0: Beijing says, hey, swift punishment on Panama. Because nothing screams win-win partnership like economic retaliation when a country dares to say no. Trump's right. China's a problem this week. No one's even talking about it because we're all caught up in Carmelo Anthony and Tyler Robinson, and you're all distracted by Taylor Swift's wedding. This is the real problem. Whether we like it or not, there's poison in your chop suey. You don't even like chop suey.
3: It ain't even Chinese food, is it?
0: Well, they say they invented it in New York.
3: That's what I heard. I don't get it. I won't order it.
0: Isn't that interesting? China sucks so much. Even the best Chinese food's American.
3: Oh, that's a shame.
0: You're
3: what about that sweet and sour shrimp, though? You ever have that?
0: It's got to be American.
3: Oh, yeah. You know Americans made that up.
0: When I go to the Chinese place by my house, usually by myself because no woman will eat there with me because it looks dirty, the woman behind the buffet.
1: It's a buffet. Oh, no. No, Kenny. No.
0: Bro, that's the best way to cleanse.
3: You ain't lying.
0: Absolutely.
1: Get the tea is a good cleanse. The Chinese buffet.
0: All right, fair. Second best way. I wanted to try to get this explosive diarrhea parasite that's been going around.
3: Well, chances are you will.
0: Yeah, it hasn't hit me yet.
1: You'll know when
0: but
1: it does.
0: When I go in there and the old lady behind the buffet says, you want orange chicken? Orange chicken's so good. I won't do the voice.
3: You know it's good.
0: I've been told by HR not to do that voice.
3: What voice you mean?
0: You know.
3: I don't. I'm lost here. Help me.
0: I'll do it quietly. Orange chicken so good. That's what she says. And I'm like, yeah, orange chicken is so good.
3: So good.
0: And she puts it on the plate for me, and they just keep feeding it to me until I hate myself. That's when the meal's over.
3: It's heap good.
0: Mm.
1: You're bringing in a whole new dialect now. That's wrong, too.
0: Well, it's like a Houston Chinese accent. It's not really the Yeah, it's the Chinatown of Houston accent. And to me, it's just as good. It's regional, you know?
1: Just as good.
0: When you go to Chinatown over there, little west of Bel Air, they got all the different regions of China. They got like a Wuhan restaurant. They got the Hong Kong restaurant. And then they got the Peking Duck karaoke place. And for some reason, if I go in there at 7 p.m., like early, it's just me. And then right around 10 or 11 p.m., I don't know why, but I'm in there just huffing down the Peking Duck, doing the tequila shooters. They say it's tequila. It tastes more like vodka.
3: Yeah.
0: And then all of a sudden, the room fills up with Vietnamese people.
3: Uh-huh.
0: And they all start singing these songs. I don't know what it is, but I'm so wasted at that point, I don't care.
1: You should try to sing along anyway. Just do a voice. Yeah, come on. You know, you want to sing Vietnamese song.
0: You know what's weird is the guy at HR down the hall told me not to do that, but when the people at the Chinese-Vietnamese karaoke restaurant hear me do it, they think it's very charming.
1: Oh, I'm sure they do.
0: Yeah. I made a friend in there. This guy, he lost his arm years ago fighting in the Vietnam War. Not for us, for them. Viet Cong, I think.
3: I figured, yeah.
0: Yeah, he said, and he's like, you know, you American, not so bad. That's how he said
3: They got over it?
0: He said, you American, not so bad. And then we both ate a Peking duck together, and we just smiled and laughed.
3: Did you have to help him?
0: Yeah, he lost most of his teeth. I had to chew it for him.
3: Well, he's also missing an arm. It's kind of tough to, get that done.
0: I chewed it up for him like a mama bird for her baby bird.
1: Your baby bird.
0: But after that, we were just friends for life.
1: I would think so. Yeah.
4: I'm gonna let you do something I've only let 12 other guys do. buy me a root beer float.
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0: Women really are amazing. What women can do and what women are capable of doing is just incredible. You mean
3: how they're so flexible? You have bendy. Yeah, it's pretty incredible.
0: That wasn't what I was going to say, but
3: see,
0: that is
3: one woman that can put both her heels. Oh, no, that wasn't what you were talking about.
0: Well, you're not wrong. I've been to yoga class before, and they're like, now everyone do the splits, and I'm the only one in there. And I'm the only guy in my yoga class that's not a large black woman. And I'm like, wow, these women are very flexible.
3: Why don't you become a large black woman then, and then maybe you'll be more flexible.
0: What do I do? Just say I am one?
3: That's all you need to do. And you gotta have a little sass to you. You got to get some sass.
0: No, I was going to say, what I find incredible, how women give birth. I can't create life, so instead I write tweets and
3: Well, you help create it? I mean, I don't know if you have, but, you know, they can't do it all by themselves.
0: It takes two to tango. You're right. A mom in Canada, let me say a new mom in Canada.
3: Or a turkey baster.
0: Yeah.
3: Yeah, but where'd they get the load for the turkey baster? Okay.
0: Oh, no, don't do it, guys. Don't. No.
3: I'm not hearing it. Okay. I'm not having it. Don't make that argument.
0: And leave it to a gay guy to bring up IVF right now.
13: I have friends that are involved, and so it's very crucial right now. There's no man involved in the process other than the charitable person that has offered up, the makings.
0: Have you been to the right over here in the part in this? Restaurant, I don't know what to call it. It's a shopping center across the street, but everything in there is a restaurant or a furniture store.
13: Uh-huh.
0: You know what I'm talking. I'm not going to say it out loud, but yep. There's an IVF clinic in there.
13: Okay. No, I don't go myself.
0: I go to the restaurants, the bars. Every single picture outside the IVF clinic is a multiracial couple. And it's mostly lesbians, but it's also gay guys. And then there's one white person. It's a single white lady alone. I'm like, man, what is this saying about the world right now? They're like, look, if you're a Chinese lady with a Mexican wife, or if you're a gay black guy with a Hispanic lover, you can have a baby too. Or if you're this obese white woman who no one ever loved.
3: She was probably the head of the HOA.
0: Right.
3: So, you know. Nobody wanted that.
0: You get how that goes.
3: Yeah.
0: But I'm getting off topic here. No, this is about how women are amazing. It's not about the turkey baster.
3: Yeah, I want to hear about the amazing women.
0: Carolina Marino gave birth to her baby while sleeping. Nurses found the baby under a pile of blankets.
13: Uh-oh.
0: The baby is 100% healthy.
13: And it just kind of slipped out when she was unaware?
0: Okay, it's a little more than what I'm explaining here.
13: She's asleep, and the baby just, kind of, well, there it is.
0: That's what they say. Here is a soundbite. Play.
23: It's okay. We just had a baby in the bed. Hi.
24: Oh, my gosh.
23: It's unbelievable that you didn't feel that.
0: They went in and discovered this. And
3: well, she wasn't sitting on a toilet when it happened.
0: Toilet baby.
3: You know, that happens pretty regular.
0: No, toilet babies are fine. I'm a toilet baby. It's no big deal.
3: Of course you are.
0: Yeah, there's a lot of toilet babies out there.
13: I'm telling Donna.
0: She would be so mad if she heard me say
13: that. I'm telling her right now.
0: My mom would be so mad if she knew I just said that.
13: She likes my Facebook Messenger.
0: No, I'm not a toilet baby. It's a very proud moment for my mother to have a son and a daughter. But I digress. But the baby's healthy. It's 100% healthy. It's amazing. This woman gave birth. She didn't even know. She was asleep. Do you understand? If I stub my toe, you're going to hear about it all day. Do you think I could give birth and not?
3: Do you think that makes other women mad at her? Because other women will sit there and talk about 17 hours of horrible, painful labor. I was miserable. And then this came out.
0: Well,
3: yeah.
0: Well, I don't know the answer to that question, Billy.
13: This sounds like your personal story, Billy.
0: Yeah, I don't know what the answer is. But I just find this thing remarkable. It's remarkable. Anyway, something that's not remarkable is the nipple Nazi today. Graham Plattner.
13: He quit, right?
0: Yeah, the party's over. The party that invented believe all women unless she's inconvenient to your Senate candidate has decided it didn't matter when a Republican was accusing this guy of stuff.
13: Of course not.
0: But now a Democrat's accused him and he's got to go.
13: A very liberal woman, but a credible accusation of rape. Has caused the sinking ship to go ahead and rest easy on the bottom now. The word y'all were looking for earlier, the one that I had a little trouble believing this too, they're assigning the word charisma to Graham Plattner and his ability apparently to talk women into a situation where they end up getting raped. So I fell for his charisma. He is such a charisma. Have you heard him speak? Have you watched a video of him? I don't see even the slightest little hint of charisma.
0: Even for a fake oyster farmer, he's not very articulate.
13: Even if he's a real oyster farmer, I don't think he's very articulate.
0: Do you get why they like him?
13: What?
0: Yeah. I know what he meant.
13: Say it again. No.
0: You get why the Democrats needed him so badly, right? They lost middle-class white guys. They lost working-class white guys. Here was a guy with a goatee and tattoos all over his arms. He was a Marine. He shoots whiskey, does manly stuff with his arms and his hands.
13: I thought Tim Walz had all that covered.
0: See, that's it.
13: That's their problem.
0: They finally found a real guy out there. It's a real guy's guy
1: out there. A guy that likes to have sex with women, whether they want to or not.
0: Okay, that's not...
13: Oh, I thought that's where they were going.
0: Well, that was their problem. Plattner is accused of breaking into a woman's home drunk, ignoring no, grabbing her, and doing something very...
1: Well, that don't sound like charisma. That sounds like crime.
0: It does. But she wasn't even the first to accuse him of this. Months ago, another woman accused her. They just didn't care because that woman was a conservative.
13: She didn't count. Yeah.
0: There was Lindsay. There was Jody. I forget all the women's names. Doesn't matter because pretty soon we could forget Graham Plattner's name.
13: Well, hell, it's been 24 hours since he quit. He might have a couple of other rapes under his belt by now. You don't know what he's been up to.
0: There's one guy in the Democrat Party.
13: Under his belt is the key to that, I think.
0: Who is the thing that they desperately...
13: Rape, you know.
0: We get the joke, Billy.
13: Well, I couldn't tell. Sometimes y'all do, sometimes y'all don't. There's, and it wasn't a joke, it was just a comment, is all.
0: All right, do we need to dissect it?
13: No, glow.
0: There's one guy in the Democrat Party who is the thing that they desperately need. A normal guy who likes sports, and he wears hoodies, and he doesn't put on makeup, and he's not dainty, and he... And his name's John Fetterman, and they hate him.
13: Oh, boy.
0: Fetterman was the lone, sane voice calling... I think he called this guy P. Hustle, Plattner Hustle. He called him a dirtbag from the jump.
13: Uh-huh.
0: He said, this is not a good guy. Elizabeth Warren was like, no, he's great. He's a decent guy.
13: Well, you should have... No, right there, the minute he got the endorsement of people like Elizabeth Warren. You say, okay, that's a problem.
0: Do you remember that video where she pretended to drink a beer, and then her husband... She's on it doing a live stream because her political consultant was like, drink a beer in your kitchen. This stuff's working.
13: And her husband walks in the kitchen and he's like, what the hell are you doing?
0: He didn't know she was going to be doing a live stream. He just happened to walk in. He's like, oh, we're on camera? And she's like, yeah, would you like a beer? He's like, no, I don't think I'll have a beer right now.
13: No, wink, wink. We're having our regular daily beer now.
0: Remember? We like beer, honey. Oh, beer.
13: Yeah.
1: Just the way that idiot made cheeseburgers on the grill that one time.
0: Schumer.
1: Oh, that guy.
0: Schumer was told by a political consultant to grill a burger on camera. So he put a raw hamburger on a grill with a fresh slice of cheese on it and took a photo like he'd never had a burger or cooked one before.
1: The stupidest thing that I've ever seen. And he probably never has. Yeah. He would have known better if he'd ever tried it the first time.
0: Mm-mm-mm.
13: Do you think he ever flipped it?
0: No, he threw it away in the garbage and he went and ate gefilte fish or whatever.
13: You put raw hamburger patty on the grill and you put the cheese on top of it while it's raw. Sooner or later, you're going to have to flip that bad boy over and cheese is going to just run everywhere and stick to everything except the meat, which is where you wanted it.
0: Hey, let's talk about Alabama for a second before we run out of time, if you don't mind.
1: Alabama, like in football or other stuff?
0: There's this kid who died in Alabama. It's a very sad story, but there's no evidence a crime was committed or anything racial happened. Doesn't matter. Ben Crump's now involved.
13: Well, there has to be black people involved for him to be involved, right?
0: Correct.
13: Okay.
0: Nothing says tragic accident like Ben Crump showing up before the autopsy is even dry. It's a very sad story. He's a young man, 18-year-old football player, Nolan Wells. Rest in peace. He doesn't deserve to have his life politicized. Vanished during a 4th of July boat bash on Horn Island. They found him, right? And they think he drowned. The family's response, or someone's response, was to bring in this ambulance-chasing lawyer. And again, there's no evidence a crime was committed. The sheriff says no foul play suspected. Doesn't matter. Ben Crump, the professional opportunist, the Black Lives Matter lawyer, who weirdly had no interest in the Carmelo Anthony case.
13: Yeah, I wonder why that is.
0: Shows up and says the family deserves answers. And they do. They do deserve answers. he says, and I quote, was something about black deaths. I don't know. He said, the family deserves answers. Every fact brought to light. I agree. But so far, we can't find any proof there was foul play. And I don't know if you know this or not, but on 4th of July, every year, there's, especially with young people, alcohol and boats and lakes and swimming and the ocean and accidents.
1: It could cause problems.
0: It's a pretty common thing. But the one thing they noticed here is there were white people around when a black guy died. And that's it.
1: Well, there's money to be made.
0: Right.
1: Just make accusations. None of it has to be true at all. People just don't like to be accused of stuff. And a lot of times the lawyers will just tell you, just give them some money and they'll go away. Well, give Ben money and then he'll pass some out to the victims, so to speak.
0: But who would be paying the money here? No one's accused of doing anything.
1: White people in general.
0: Why?
1: You know, any white people around at the time? You said there were. Let's get their names and let's get their money.
0: Well, a whole state full of people. It's Alabama, you know?
1: Well, yeah, but who was right around the incident at the time?
0: So that guy's now got to write a check because of his geographic location to a tragedy?
1: You decided to go boating on the lake that weekend and they said, well, now you're responsible for a dead kid.
0: Wouldn't it be weird if they started asking questions of some guy who just had nothing to do with this, but he was there with his girlfriend and his wife didn't know about it? Because you know how...
1: like that girl at the baseball game.
0: You know how boat guys are. I don't know if you've heard about this, but there's guys that get a boat specifically so they can...
1: so they can be the captain.
0: Yes, correct.
1: Or cap'n.
0: Yeah.
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0: Are you keeping up with the Charlie Kirk preliminary hearing that's not a trial, but I don't think some of the conspiracy theorists know that?
1: Everybody wants it to be a trial because there were people testifying, like the alleged assassin's roommate. They'll be playing his testimony today, apparently on video. So we'll see what he had. Didn't the shooter, basically living with this other boy, didn't he kind of admit in a note that he left him that that was what he was planning on doing and did?
0: Yeah, and his parents said that he was there. And I mean, there's just a lot. It's a lot, right? I made this point yesterday on social media. I said, look, we're 3 days into the preliminary hearing. There are some people that are mad at us, at me mostly, because I believe this evidence is legitimate. I've watched this, but if you think I'm retarded, sorry for those of you that don't like that term, but that's what they're calling me.
1: They're okay with it when you use it on yourself.
0: Feel free. 866-I-LOVE-WJ.
1: What are they trying to decide?
0: Whether or not he deserves to go on trial. Do you mean in the hearing or do you mean the conspiracy?
1: Yeah, they're having a hearing to determine whether he should go to trial. But how hard is that to determine? They don't do this with every case. They don't sit around and say, well, somebody's got to go to trial. Well, do they? Let's see. Let's hash it out on national television for a week first.
0: I remember right after Charlie died, a lot of people thought, look what this does. Look how this makes the left look. Go ahead and skip the midterms. Charlie Kirk's death, he just gave his life for the Republicans to win the next midterm.
2: Did you see that thing yesterday? They said something like 900 people have been punished or fired or it got

0: in trouble in some way or another over comments that they made about being glad Charlie Kirk got killed.
1: That's a great point.
0: That's a lot of people mouthing off about that.
1: See, that's where I'm going with this. Charlie Kirk gave his life not just for free speech, but for conservative values. When these so-called right-wing conspiracy theorist influencers distort the facts by not even really understanding what's going on in this hearing right now, they're stealing his last chance to influence the direction this country moves in.
0: Right.
1: And I think that sucks. But hey, that's what they're doing. But that's a great point, Mr. Owen. I'm glad you said that. On that note, why don't we walk through kind of some of the things we've learned so far?
2: Well, what have we learned? That the guy shot him.
1: All right, we've got a campus surveillance video trail. The guy shows up on video all over the place.
0: It's like a trail cam with, you're watching deer roll across your property. Oh, yeah, they move right through here, and then they go over that way, and there he is again.
1: And some of these cameras are grainy, blurry. So what the prosecutors did is they enhanced it with AI so you can kind of see what's going on. And when you do that, it doesn't look exactly like the suspect.
2: Uh-oh, does it look inadmissible?
1: So there's people on social media that are saying, look, that's not what he looks like. No, it's not, because that's an AI-enhanced video, you idiot.
2: AI should be better.
1: But watch the hearing and you'll understand. They're sure. Like, look, it doesn't look at the cheekbones. It doesn't look the same. It's not supposed to look the same. Prosecutors played multiple security videos showing Robinson on the Utah Valley University campus four separate times on the day of the shooting. He arrived early, was seen walking around in a t-shirt, shorts, stopped at a Chick-fil-A. Can't blame him for that.
2: No, it's not a crime.
1: Interacted with the Turning Point USA staff, changed movements, outfits, elements, climbed over a railing onto a rooftop. We can see him all over the place. We could see where he showed up, where he left. It's the same guy in the same... And every time in the video, there's one guy there who enters, one guy who leaves. It's pretty clear it's him.
0: But just like in the OJ case, there's always something suspicious about, there was that that knit cap that had the African-American hair in it. There was the gloves that did not fit. In this case, we have a towel that has been apparently just spackled with a bunch of people's DNA on it.
1: Well, the DNA was his DNA.
2: His who? Charlie?
1: No, Tyler Robinson's.
2: The shooter.
1: And his lover, Twiggs.
2: Boyfriend.
1: And here's what I wanted.
2: Roommate.
1: I don't know if you know this about young men and towels.
2: What kind of DNA are we talking about?
1: Yeah, how did they get the sample? What was the sample?
0: See, that's what I was very concerned about.
2: Well, the towel was used to apparently disguise or cover up the rifle.
1: Okay, so
2: at some point, but that just means that it must have come from their apartment or wherever they lived.
1: The FBI DNA analyst testimony said it was the same DNA on the rifle that was on the towel, and it matched a DNA sample they got from the suspect. They also found the DNA of his roommate slash lover slash transgender furry.
2: That's why they want him to, and he will testify today.
1: The details of the story are so crazy, you don't need to lie to make it more interesting, guys. It's already weird and crazy.
0: It don't seem like it's that hard to decide whether we ought to have a trial or not. Sounds like they're already having a trial to decide if they want a trial.
1: Robinson,
2: let's just have it.
1: Robinson left a handwritten note for his roommate lover under a computer keyboard that said, I had the opportunity to take out Charlie Kirk and I'm going to do it.
2: That's what I'm saying. He admitted to it in the note.
1: Post-shooting text messages to the roommate. I'm the shooter. I'm sorry. I did it. I don't want you to... I love you. I don't want... There are conspiracy theorists that are like, nobody talks this way. Don't know this guy. You don't know how he talks.
0: But that kind of admission sounds like a setup. Sounds like somebody else wrote the note for him to get him in trouble. He's a patsy, see? Or somebody else did the shooting.
1: Or he sent these texts to exonerate his...
2: Yeah, maybe to, make sure his lover isn't, charged with conspiracy to, assist and, aiding and abetting or whatever.
1: Mr. Kenneth gets it. One of them is going to prison, but in their mind, it's like, well, one of us could be free.
2: Has the shooter ever said, I didn't write that note. That's not me.
1: No.
2: Or has he ever said, yeah, I wrote that note. That's exactly what
1: he
2: did.
1: He hasn't testified yet, but it was his phone. Look, I happen to have learned quite a bit about this recently. It's pretty easy to get data off of an iPhone or an Android, even if they try to delete it. It's all there. It's very easy to figure this stuff out.
0: What if you hit it with hammers and then soaked it in bleach?
1: No, that's not what.
2: That you can't do that?
1: No, sorry, Hillary Clinton. It doesn't work like that.
2: Oh, well, she knows some stuff.
1: We have video testimony from Lance Twiggs. That's Robinson's lover and roommate, who received an immunity for cooperation that basically verifies all this is true. Mm-hmm. It covers the note, the text, the confession details, evidence disposal, and apparently a bunch of other stuff we don't even know about yet.
2: And you probably don't want to know.
1: Some of it's redacted per defense requests to avoid prejudice of a potential trial, but the statement is being admitted as evidence. Also, prosecutors showed video of Robinson turning himself into the Washington County Sheriff's Office, wearing a dark baseball hat, burgundy short sleeve shirt, jeans, matching the descriptions of the campus footage. Odd, he had the same outfit on.
2: Mm.
1: Investigators interviewed him, interviewed his parents, who said it's him, interviewed his family friends. Boy, they all think he's guilty. Family member testimony about Robinson becoming more political, specifically anti-Charlie Kirk, leading up to the event. But yeah, I guess we'll blame Israel because that
0: helps. What I was about to ask. Have they stopped looking for any other suspects? Once they arrested him, you know how the police will do. They'll just stop looking for suspects once they think they got their man. Have they gone out and arrested and had any Jews testify?
1: They didn't. I don't know that they've asked Jews, no.
0: Well, then, see, that right there, that means that they have not covered all the bases.
1: See, it all boils down to this, Mr. O.
0: People tell me all the time it was probably the Jews.
1: There's two ways of doing an investigation.
2: That's how it works.
1: Either you can want to know what the truth is, or you can want the truth to be something.
2: Mm-hmm.
1: And a lot of these people on the internet, I'm not going to say which influencer, because I don't care about them, but they want the truth to be something because it helps their narrative. It helps their brand.
2: Well, they want to be right. Their suspicions should be verified.
1: If Israel was responsible for this, I have no loyalty to Israel. Then yeah, let's roast Israel. But there is not any proof of that other than weird speculation. There's a lot of proof that this guy did it.
2: Seems to be what do they call that? A plethora.
1: Yeah.
2: Of evidence.
1: Plethora.
0: We got like this evidence and stuff, dude. Yeah, you're in trouble.
1: Yeah, you're right about that, Billy Ann. And I thought you were allergic to plethora.
2: I was told I was.
1: Yeah. What time is it? It's just early.
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22: So say it with me. California,
23: there ain't too much I haven't seen.
24: Been there, done that, son. Sing it, boy.
25: Was she yelling about her daddy? West
1: Virginia. I think she's saying...
25: He's my daddy?
1: You're the father. That's what Maury Povich in Mexico...
25: No, I thought Padre was priest.
1: Father. It means father.
25: You're it could be father in the church.
1: You're correct. We're both correct, yeah.
25: You're both right?
1: We're all correct. Everyone's right.
25: Nobody's right.
1: Joe Biden yesterday was not marching with people in Houston. Sorry.
25: slip of the old tongue.
1: Slip of the old tongue there. But if she
25: slips.
1: But if she was, it would have sounded like this.
22: So say it with me.
25: Oh, boy.
22: Si se puede. The future is ours.
26: No, no, no.
1: Poor Joe. Yesterday, people gathered together in the streets of Houston to protest. What? To protest you. This wasn't about ICE. This was about you saying, look, maybe less cheap labor. If we hate billionaires so much, why do we want all this cheap labor in America? Why do we keep demanding houses be more expensive and wages be lower? And as a result of that, some guy that had been here not paying taxes for decades suddenly decided to use his car as a weapon against some ICE agents. That's sad. That's very sad.
25: It's a shame. And they will tell you that if ICE wasn't stalking the people of Houston on the streets, if ICE wasn't in town, Scad'd still be alive today. Well, you know, if he hadn't come here illegally and stayed home, he'd probably still be alive today. Well, I can't guarantee you that because he is from Mexico, and
1: okay,
25: you don't know what would have happened to him there.
1: If ICE had been here sooner, maybe Jocelyn Nungrie'd still be alive.
25: Oh, don't just bring up that old news. Well, you know, that's not the kind of stuff they want to talk about. They just want to talk about this one in particular situation.
1: Yesterday on the cover of the, what was it, the Chronicles website, there was a lot of stuff about this. There were multiple articles, just stacking them up. Stack, stack, stack, stack, stack. But for some reason, Jocelyn Nungri did not get the same amount of news coverage.

0: they would just stick us in a jail somewhere and we'd just never be heard from again.
1: So here's native Houstonians yesterday protesting against ICE, and you can tell they're native Houstonians because they're speaking our native language. Why are they
0: saying high five?
1: High five. I don't know what they're saying.
0: I don't think so.
1: And then a Black Lives Matter activist showed up.
2: ICE came to Houston and killed one of our own. This is not the first time that this has happened.
0: One of our own.
1: You could tell he's a Black Lives Matter leader because he's gay. You can say that.
0: Clearly.
1: Yeah, exactly.
0: When he says one of our own, who's he talking about?
1: Maybe he's an illegal immigrant.
0: Maybe so.
1: Yeah.
0: Let's send him packing.
1: For the record, a guy died, and it's very sad. There should be an investigation. That I agree with. I think it's weird that people are blaming the Houston mayor for this. There are laws in Texas that say the Houston mayor can't stop ICE from coming in and deporting illegal immigrants. Now, that's not Mayor Whitmire's fault, but never mind the facts when you've got a narrative on your side. The left wants to replace our moderate, lifelong Democrat mayor with a communist. And they know this guy died. They're like, get Whitmire. Wait, what? How's this Whitmire's fault? Mm-hmm. He's in charge of speed bumps and the budget for the park.
0: Right.
1: No, it's his fault. He's in charge of immigration laws. As the mayor of the fourth biggest city in America, his main priority should be stopping Trump. What?
0: Uh-huh.
1: We hired him to balance the budget and figure out where the police should go. And well, why didn't he stop ICE? Because there's state and federal laws that prevent a municipal government leader from doing that.
0: Oh, laws? Well, we have laws about being here illegally, too.
1: Yeah.
0: Oh.
1: Well, they don't.
0: That one you just want to ignore. Okay.
1: It's all optional to them.
0: Let's just go ahead and obey this one and ignore that one over there. And if we all get to decide that, then what's the point of having cops at all?
1: Sure, we all decide what the laws are. We'll just do what we want.
0: Law enforcement officer comes along, tries to enforce a law that I don't agree with. Well, then you just have to get away. Go on, get out of here. You're bad news, dude. Nobody wants to talk to you.
1: Yeah. Well,
0: That's a situation.
1: It is a situation indeed, my friends.
0: Mm-mm-mm.
1: It's very sad that this happened. I don't want this guy to die. I don't wish harm on anyone. For the record, apparently he was a nice guy, peaceful, illegal immigrant, illegal still, who didn't hurt anyone. They say he didn't have any criminal record. I respect that.
0: Mm-hmm.
1: But at the same time, just this week, another illegal immigrant killed a six-year-old because he wasn't supposed to be driving a car.
0: Exactly.
1: What was he doing? He used a car to kill someone. And lo and behold, that's exactly why the ICE agent shot this guy here in Houston.
0: He was using his car to attempt to kill a law officer.
1: I don't know what you want, guys. I mean, this is a real problem for us. Ask the people of New Orleans 2 New Year's Eves ago how they feel about people using cars as weapons.
0: I'm guessing plenty of them there probably be against it.
1: Sure, because a bunch of people got killed after an Islamic terrorist used one on Bourbon Street.
0: Exactly.
1: The revolving doors in Harris County, my friends. A man was arrested for murdering a handyman in Humble. It's a town up in the north suburbs. Free on bond in multiple cases, including shooting a man multiple times last year outside of a tire shop. Feels like this was preventable. Kind of reminds me of a song we used to play a lot.
0: Tire shops are dangerous places.
3: Free on bond, free on bond. Sure didn't seem to take too long. Lord have mercy, he's free on bond.
1: I'm sorry, Billy, tire shops are dangerous?
0: I don't know if you've hung around tire shops a long time or not, but yeah, they can get pretty rowdy. Them boys work in tire shops, and I know a bunch. They rascally. Ooh, and they don't put up no nonsense.
1: Have you watched this TV show on Netflix, Tires, with Shane Gillis?
0: I've seen a little bit of it.
1: It is very funny.
0: I haven't seen much.
1: They make it look like it's fun to work at a tire shop, but you're making it sound like it's some kind of a cartel gang shootout.
0: Oh, no, it is fun if you work there, but if you start trouble, you're not going to enjoy yourself because there's some badasses at the tire store.
1: Investigators say a 31-year-old man was found dead with at least one gunshot wound inside a vacant home on Crathy Drive in Humble last Thursday. Authorities later arrested 32-year-old Jaime Michael Mikel Garcia for Walsh's murder. Garcia was arrested last November after investigators say he shot a man multiple times just to watch him die. I added that part. The incident happened outside
0: of Johnny Cash song.
1: Thank you very much. Yeah. It happened outside a tire shop after Garcia had been out at nightclubs partying, having a few cervezas, maybe a little tequila. 75.

0: $5,000 bond, aggravated assault felony case. Garcia allegedly violated conditions multiple times by not reporting for drug screenings. If you don't show up to those drug screenings, they will, in Harris County, they will definitely not do anything about it.
1: They don't care.
0: Yeah. It's different in the suburbs, I'm told. Fort Bend, Montgomery, places like that. Pretrial services alerted the court, but his bond never got revoked. Before that, in October, Garcia was arrested after he allegedly, I have to say allegedly, assaulted his on-and-off girlfriend and threw her phone on the ground.
2: Oh, no.
0: I wonder what she was more mad about.
2: Yeah, the phone, I'm sure.
0: Two misdemeanor charges. He was also out on bond in those two misdemeanor cases.
2: Well, of course. Out on bond, free on bond, everybody's coming. Shot a man in, where did he shoot the man?
0: Outside a tire shop.
2: No, multiple. In the song.
0: In Reno, I'd get me.
2: Shot a man in Reno just to watch him die.
0: That's Willie Nelson. That's how Willie Nelson sings. That's not Johnny Cash.
2: No, that's Johnny Cash. When you do, like Kip Attaway taught me how to do Johnny Cash. You get somebody to pound on your back, but I don't want nobody back there. So I'm doing it myself.
0: I wouldn't either.
2: Shot a man in Reno. See, it just sounds like just like Johnny Cash. Just to watch him die.
0: I wouldn't want anybody back there either, especially with Graham Plattner out on the loose.
2: Yeah, careful.
0: Yeah, exactly. But all that being,
2: I think I've hurt myself.
0: You're probably thinking this is the end of the story because Billy Ed's over here doing his Johnny Cash impersonation.
2: Everybody loves it. Big requests. Yeah.
0: You'd be wrong. Garcia was also out on previous drug, weapon, and theft convictions.
2: What?
0: And so anyway.
2: How long is the sheet on this boy?
0: It's pretty long.
2: As long as your leg.
0: As long as your... Let me ask you this. Have you ever been to... what's a good example here? Have you ever been to a CVS pharmacy before?
2: Oh, God.
0: And you bought one bottle of shampoo?
2: Or a pack of chewing gum, whatever it is.
0: Yeah, you know how you get something that's a little longer than War and Peace in
2: The receipt from the drugstore is at least, what, 17 feet?
0: His bond was a little... The rap sheet was a little longer than that, Billy.
2: Oh, yeah. Well, then he's in trouble.
0: Yeah.
3: Free on bond, free on bond, free on bond, free on bond, free on bond, free.
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13: I know it's hard to believe, but I'm not always right about everything.
14: What? That is a stunning, stunning admission.
13: Earlier, I made a mistake. I said the Nolan Wells story, this young man who died on the July 4th off the coast of the Gulf of America, that it happened in Alabama. It actually happened a short distance away at Horn Island, Mississippi. Very close by. I was reading about it in an Alabama news outlet, and they made it sound like it was local. So I...
14: Yeah.
13: Anyway, I was wrong.
14: I've been reading about it in our email, and everybody in Mississippi all emailed us within that 5 minutes of talking about it. Every single person in Mississippi emailed our show.
13: Well, anyway, I was wrong.
14: And they said, Mississippi? Like, they want credit.
13: They want, did you guys want credit for the dead?
14: Oh, yeah, great. Good for you.
13: For the dead black high school kid? Is that what you wanted? For the record, though, since this gives us an opportunity to talk about it again, they're trying to make it sound like it was a hate crime. The sheriff and the investigators have repeatedly said no signs of trauma, struggle, or violence. Preliminary findings point to drowning in treacherous Gulf waters with strong currents, autopsy, toxicology pending. but nothing indicates an attack. It doesn't sound like he had any enemies. He was with his friends. He wasn't with strangers. Do you think they all just decided they suddenly hated him because he was...
14: Or they none of them saw what treacherous thing happened to him by a total stranger, obviously a Caucasian of some sort, who would do something that horrible?
13: He's an athlete. And so they say it was, reports indicate a mixed race social circle. Kind of reminds me of Austin Metcalf. The people that testified against Carmelo Anthony were Austin's black friends.
14: That's right.
13: That's weird. Why didn't MSNBC tell their audience that?
14: It didn't make it to the news much, did it?
13: No, it didn't. No. Horn Island is remote. You can only get to it by boat. The currents are known to be dangerous. Isolation, partying happens out there. Similar drownings happen. You're not going to like this every single year.
14: No way. Turning other people have drowned in the Gulf.
13: From what I'm reading, it's
14: shocking.
13: Not the first time there in that area. Turning a common accident into a racial conspiracy requires you to assume his friends were secretly racist and hated him, or that I think it's more likely these are teenagers that probably drank alcohol on the 4th of July and something bad happened.
14: Is it possible that you're not aware of the Walton Johnson radio show that broadcasts in this area? Because I've heard them several times mention the fact that there is not enough racism. The demand for racism greatly outnumbers the supply of racism. So sometimes people have to create it.
13: The story, the way they're framing this online is white teenagers leave black athlete to die. It's like, Jesus, guys, you don't know what happened. He might have swam off. He took off. There's a real lack of racial motive indicators here. No slurs, threats, history of racism from the group, no targeting evidence. These were all friends with each other. He was a popular kid with these other people. Pushing the hate crime narrative seems like it's driven by social media speculation, not by any actual evidence.
14: Well, that's how things work today.
13: If the races were reversed.
14: Oh, boy, here we go.
15: Oh, yeah. What if I was a black man? That's what you always like to say. You know, if I were black, I would do things like this and that. Well, probably learn to swim better. Probably be one of the first things you might want to do.
13: I'm so glad you said that because
14: nobody else is thinking it. I mean, nobody else is. Okay, we all thought it, but we didn't say it out loud.
13: Not me. I don't think at all.
14: Yeah,
13: I just
14: you did.
13: I just talk. I don't think when I talk.
15: Yeah, I heard that.
13: I've never been known to do that. The simplest explanation here, drinking and partying on an island, underage kids, someone goes in the water, drowns. Occam's razor seems to make a little more sense than some elaborate secret hate crime cover-up involving his friends.
14: Who's this Occam dude? Did he cut him?
13: Yes.
14: Or stab him?
13: Yes, that's correct.
14: Okay. Yeah. If we could figure out a way to blame this on an illegal alien, then it gets some traction, right? Stop. Just stop. It's bad enough
13: as it is.
14: We're not laughing at this young man's death. It's awful. We're laughing at the way the news covers these stories. And they tell you half, sometimes even less than half of the facts.
13: I was laughing at Billy Ed for being stupid enough to not know Occam's razor is named after the 14th century English philosopher Franciscan friar William of Ockham, dummy.
14: What kind of friar is it? Franciscan?
13: He's a friar, is the point.
14: Ah.
13: 14th century friar.
14: That's the best kind.
13: You dummy. You don't even read books, you stupid idiot. What are you reading? Why? What did you think that word was?
14: Never. It's not Franciscan. Never mind.
13: He's gaying it up. You see what he's doing?
14: Yeah, he didn't even know.
13: Yeah.
16: Just because you're hung like a moose doesn't mean you got to do porn.
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10: You can make a little money waiting on cars.
11: You ever think about how when a great music legend dies, you always wonder, boy, why didn't I go see him the last time he was in town?
12: I always think that. Who died?
11: Well, I'm almost hesitant to say it out loud because he's not dead yet.
12: Oh, well, then it's not an accurate report.
11: No, but like some of these older musicians that I like.
10: It's a space to Black Queen.
11: You just wonder.
12: You wonder.
11: Should I go see him one more time?
12: Are you not naming names? Are you not talking
11: about anybody? No, I don't want to be the one.
12: Oh, okay. You think if you say it, it's going to manifest. And no, that's not fun.
11: Not only do I not want it to manifest, we know people that know people. I don't want it to get back to them. You know, there's this radio show in Houston, and they're predicting your demise. Although he might agree. Totally unrelated to what I was just talking about. Ray Wiley Hubbard will be doing three nights of performances coming up in October. We're not getting paid to tell you this. I just thought I'd mention it. In Tomball, Texas, October 1st, 2nd, and 3rd at the Main Street Crossing.
12: Well, that'll be fun. You know, Billy Bob Thornton was just at Tomball, I think, night before last.
11: Yeah.
12: I, you know, again, they don't pay us to mention it and promote their shows. If they did, they'd probably get a bigger crowd.
11: And with the way I act, wouldn't you agree?
12: I don't know.
11: Probably won't live forever, but I will be in Shreveport.
12: Oh, I'm sure you won't.
11: I will be in Shreveport this Saturday night.
12: It's guaranteed
11: that I'll be there, or that I'll die.
12: No, that you'll be there.
11: Both of those things I guarantee are going
12: to
11: happen.
12: You guarantee you will live long enough to make it to Shreveport this weekend.
11: I'm going
12: to
11: make it. That's my goal.
12: That is a bold thing to say to the universe, Kenny, because if you believe in all that manifest crap, you just challenge the universe to see if they can't do something to keep you out of Shreveport.
11: You know what? I'm going to just go ahead. I'm going to put it in God's
12: hands.
11: You're
12: brave son of a gun, I'll tell you.
11: God, make me live long enough to do a comedy show this Saturday night in Shreveport, Bossier. Arklatex. We'll be in Arklatex.
12: Oh, nice.
11: If you look online, you'll figure out where.
12: You know how people love to correct people. Even after we corrected our corrections, people still emails go, Horn Island, Mississippi, not Alabama. Like, that was the whole point of explaining where we went wrong and making it right. And you still didn't get it?
11: Because they're not listening.
12: I know. They hear half of what's said and then they want to react.
11: Let me explain it again. Earlier, I was reading an Alabama news outlet that said this young man died off the coast there locally.
12: And it is off the coast of Alabama.
11: And I thought, oh, Alabama.
12: It's right next door.
11: No, it was like an hour over. It was nearby.
12: It was over that way.
11: Right.
12: And with, you know, currents and tides and stuff. Anyway.
11: People just remember things wrong. Do you know what type 2 fun is?
12: That's not a real thing.
11: It's a new thing. It's a new slang term to describe.
12: So people just made it up and I'm supposed to know what it means?
11: I didn't know what it was until a few minutes ago. When you have fond memories of something that actually sucked, like running in a marathon or moving day, you're like, remember moving?
12: Years later, you can remember it and it was, you're like, oh yeah, that was an interesting, fun day, but not fun while you were doing it.
11: More than one person in this room, including Steve and I, both ran in marathons, and I did not enjoy having bloody nipples or walking around with cramped legs for 3 days. But
12: isn't the raw nipple one of the most painful things you can endure?
11: It's pretty bad.
12: It is. Oh, I mean, I've never chopped off a limb, but I feel like it would probably be about the same.
11: Same thing. It's like having a pimple on your ear and then trying to pop it. It really hurts. Or pregnancy. I'd imagine.
12: Or right there on your nose, like right there.
11: Yeah.
12: You know, where it's like attached to the nose hairs.
11: And you want to do it, yeah.
12: Oh, man, you do. And you're going to bring water to your eyes. Man.
11: I know that hurts more than giving birth.
12: Obviously.
11: I know it does. Anyway, type 2 fun isn't exactly enjoyable at the moment. They say it's a term used to describe something you remember fondly, even though it sucked at the time.
13: Like, why did they need to make up a term for that?
11: I don't know.
13: People talk about that all the time. So bad that we needed to have a term for it so we would understand immediately what they're talking about.
11: Looksmaxing.
12: Oh, that too, yeah.
11: Yeah, what's looksmaxing? When you try to be more handsome. So just what everyone is doing most of their life until they're married and settle down? I don't know.
12: It's the way they go about it that makes it so freakish.
11: Yeah. I just read this, too. Speaking of looksmaxing, I guess King Charles and Queen Camilla are hiring an official videographer. I hope it's not for porn.
12: Oh, good Lord, no. Oh, take that back.
11: Well, the economy in England is suffering. They got to figure something out.
12: I know.
11: You know, what are you going to do? What do you do?
12: I just went back to check, and yes, it was Kevin Bacon's birthday yesterday.
11: Mm-hmm.
12: He turned 68. And the reason that was brought up earlier is because he was in Footloose. He was Wren, I mean, the main character of Footloose. And, of course, Bonnie Tyler song, the hero one, was in the movie. And then she died, like, on his birthday.
11: Wow.
12: Whoa. And there you are messing with fate and the universe and stuff by guaranteeing you'll live through the weekend.
11: I'm going to live to the weekend.
12: Now, he didn't say through the weekend. He said he's going to live long enough to get to Shreveport. He didn't say he'd get out alive.
11: That's true.
12: Okay, so let's just be clear about that.
11: There are some places over there where you're like, I don't know.
12: Oh, hell yeah.
11: I mean, have you been to Houston? There's some places in Houston I don't know if I'm going to get out of alive.
13: Hey, that's the truth.
11: I wonder what happens when I go out to the parking garage some days.
12: You know, I worry about that, too.
11: Hey, you know what else I love? When someone, like 2020 in hindsight, TV news guys love doing this. They're like, I told you. Jake Tapper and Joe Biden's Alzheimer's, the best example.
12: Yeah.
11: Jake Tapper spent not four, but like 6 or 7 years trying to say Joe Biden was as sharp as a tack, they said.
12: Right.
11: And then at the end of all of it, he wrote a book about how he was the hero who discovered Joe Biden's dementia.
12: Yeah. The guy that covered it up for 5, 6 years says, look what I noticed and nobody else did. Yeah. Right.
11: Well, we got another one of these. MSNBC is home to Chris Hayes and Rachel Maddow. And nobody, well, now they call it MS Now. Nobody would blame you for not knowing which is which because they look exactly alike. They sound alike.
12: That's true.
11: They did a segment on their show yesterday where both of them were just crystal. They were 100% sure that Graham Plattner was a good guy. Didn't he get like 85% of the vote in his state in the primary?
12: From his side, yeah.
11: And you guys put him on TV all the time.
12: Oh, they couldn't tell you enough great things about the man.
11: But you knew he was a predator and you didn't tell anyone?
14: I think I came away with the latter. I also didn't feel, we played this in my show, but there was a few different ways I asked, two different ways of, is there anything else out there?
15: Yes.
14: And
12: oh, of course, yes, of
14: I'll
12: course.
14: Just yeah. say that I didn't, he basically said no, but I didn't necessarily feel like that no was 100% convincing. Sure. Again, this is me just like reading body language and making a personal judgment. It's not because I have inside knowledge, just the way that you react. That no felt like a little wobbly, I'll just say it.
11: Oh,
14: I think
11: yeah,
14: other people yeah. sure, who heard sure. the no felt and like it was a little wobbly too.
12: The guy on the right is nodding his head while this guy explains it all.
11: That's Rachel Maddow. That's a girl, Billy.
12: It's what?
11: That one's the girl. The other one's the guy.
12: Oh, you say so.
11: No, I'm sure.
12: Well, she says so.
11: You should. It's what you can't see on the radio. This is usually it doesn't matter. This is an audio-based medium. But the smug look on both of their faces. Ah, we knew it.
12: We immediately knew.
11: You platformed him more than anyone.
13: Oh, yeah. They put him right out. That story, though. You know, of course, they're not telling the truth about it now because they weren't telling the truth about it then, and they're not going to in the future either. But that story do remind me of Herman Cain and that situation. John Walton asked Herman Cain to his face in a studio live on the radio because he was running for president. And he asked him, he said, all right, now, you know, there's been a few things that people have said about you that, you know, you should have done this or you shouldn't have done that, business dealings and whatnot. Is there anything else you want to come out with it now? If you admit to it, it's better than if somebody else find it, look like you tried to hide it. Is there anything you want to tell us about your past, your history, your personal life, your business life, whatever it is? And Herman Cain said, oh, shooky dooky. Ain't nothing out there about old Herman Cain. That's going to hurt my ability to run for president.
11: But the only difference between that and this is I don't ever remember you or John or anyone saying, and we knew he was lying.
13: No, that's the difference.
11: No, we didn't know. You didn't know.
13: Herman Cain guaranteed us there was no secrets in his past. What they call it in the closet?
11: Yeah.
13: There was stuff in the closet that was going to come out.
11: Skeletons,
12: yeah. What was it, like 3 weeks later?
11: It was a short time, but in defense of Herman Cain.
12: His wife was a little unhappy.
11: In defense of Herman Cain, what did we learn? We didn't learn that he assaulted multiple women. We didn't learn that he fantasized about rape on the internet.
12: No,
11: we didn't learn that he was sexting with women or that he pleasured himself at a porta potty.
12: Just a good old-fashioned cheating on his wife, having an affair. That's all it was.
11: 30 years earlier.
12: Right, but 30 it years, happened.
11: 30 years ago, this guy, when he was like in 1981 or it was like before I was born, it was so long ago.
12: See, to me, though, it isn't that he cheated on his wife. It's the way he reacted when his wife found out.
11: How did he react?
12: He took tail and ran home and said, I'm not running for president anymore, instead of stepping up there like an honest, genuine, like Bill Clinton, for example, who just said, I don't even know who that woman is. I've never seen her before in my life. That's how you handle accusations of cheating.
11: Maybe he didn't want...
12: lie.
11: Maybe he didn't want to be president.
12: Lie right? like a guy. That's what you do.
11: Maybe someone put him up to it. You know what I mean?
12: Oh. Hmm.
11: You know, maybe that's really what it was all about.
12: Back then, the Republicans were looking for a black candidate that dressed nicely, was clean cut, and well spoken.
11: And at some point, the Republicans decided maybe picking a candidate because of their skin color isn't really that important. Maybe,
12: but the Democrats went with it, though.
11: That was important to them.
12: Yes, and they were successful.
11: It was the main thing to them. There was nothing more important to them.
12: Who was that said that about old Barack? Wasn't that...
11: Well, it was Joe.
12: Oh, Joe said, Joe Biden. That was him. Sure.
11: Joe said he was very clean.
12: And well spoken, articulate.
11: He was very articulate. And that was the main thing. There was nothing more important than being clean and articulate. Now,
12: you mean like one of them pythons from South America or wherever? They got the articulated pythons, which I don't think they even speak. You know, not like, you know, with, you know, words or nothing.
11: I don't think that's what that means, Billy.
12: You're way off course here.
11: Yeah, not at all.
12: Way off course.
11: No, but this Graham Platner guy, he just wants everybody to know, while he may be an accused predator who fantasized about rape and took off a condom during sex against a woman's will.
12: God, that's so creepy.
11: And then he decided to, pleasure himself in a porta potty, and he got a Nazi tattoo. At least he's not a moderate Republican like Susan Collins.
12: Well, yeah.
11: Yeah.
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0: We were just watching Graham Platner's going away video, and then we watched his pre-going away video. The thing where he says, look, I'm not dropping out because I'm guilty. And we're all like, oh.
1: Yeah. If somebody, let's say you were running for office, somebody just up and accused you of doing something you know you did not do, not even a doubt in your mind, you did not do it, period. Would you just go, well, I don't want to be a distraction to the party, so I'll just back away quietly? No. You would scream it from the rooftops. You would pound on the table. You'd do what it took to tell people, that is not true. That's just somebody trying to get me out of the race. He didn't do that.
0: There's a saying in politics, and I don't know if I always agree with it, but if you're explaining, you're losing. Have you ever heard that before?
1: I have, and I like it.
0: Yeah, it's probably true, especially in this way. He's got so much to explain. So we were watching the going away video, and then we were watching the going away video, and that's when we noticed this little part.
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0: Mm.
2: Throughout it all, you never turned your back on me.
0: Well, you can't really turn your back on this guy. I mean, he might get you.
1: That's what?
0: You know, that's when you turn your back on Graham Platner. That's isn't that when it happened?
1: Well, that one woman said don't do it.
0: What? No, two women.
1: Well, but the one most recent.
0: The first one was a Republican, so no one cared.
1: Nobody cared about her.
0: Apparently, according to what I was just watching on Fox, the woman, the latest one, contacted the New York Times. They've known about this for weeks. They didn't do anything with it.
1: Really?
0: Yeah.
1: The newspaper that reports news stories, they didn't think that would be newsworthy. Okay. Well, all right then.
0: Ladies and gentlemen. But here at your favorite morning show, we don't have any more time to worry about that. We got bigger fish to fry.
1: Oh, we got big fish, all right. Some of the biggest fish.
0: Yeah, big ones, guys. Jeopardy is hiring a new clue writer, Billy Ed.
1: Clue, right? Okay. Yeah, they're not getting a new host, though, huh?
0: You know what that means,
1: right?
0: They
1: need a host.
0: It's time for Jeopardy! Job Edition.
3: 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Today's contestant is a brilliant trivia expert applying for the new Clue Writer position.
4: Finally, a job where my knowledge of 14th century French monarchs pays off.
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4: What is the unemployment line?
3: Correct. 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
4: Who are my creditors?
3: For $5,000, this is where you're currently sleeping because you can't afford rent.
4: What is my car?
3: Right. And for the job offer, this is the one thing you know everything about.
4: What is random stuff nobody else cares about?
3: Congratulations, you're hired.
1: I think we'd be good at that last category. Random stuff nobody cares about.
0: Yeah.
1: Seems to be a lot of the topics we explore every day.
0: Something nobody seems to care about is Trump's new plane, but I do.
1: Oh, the one that they, who gave it to him? The Muslims?
0: Qatari. It was a Qatari gift, retrofitted Boeing 747, supposed to be better than the old Air Force One.
1: Well, but it was newer.
0: Yeah.
1: I don't know if it's better.
0: But the new one didn't have missile defense on it, for example.
1: Oh, you're probably going to want that.
0: Yesterday, he abandoned the plane and he got on the old Air Force One.
1: Oh.
0: And people noticed. Someone even asked him about it.
5: What was the security concern that caused us to change planes?
6: We sent this one in so that the Air Force base here was in the same exact line. So you saw it. Did you see the picture?
5: We did.
6: Hundreds of pictures, hundreds of people. Let me see that.
0: This audio of them on the plane always sucks.
1: There's always that background noise that we don't know if you can really understand what they're saying.
0: But Trump's saying there was no security risk. It was fine. Look, I trust Donald. I just don't think he's telling the truth here. The plane was modified unusually quickly, and they had to get him off of it as soon as the Iran war suddenly started up again.
1: That's interesting. They just happen to have the old one standing by, ready to go? How many planes do they fly around with over there just in case he wants to hop out of one and get in the other?
0: Okay, so to answer your question, first of all, Marine One's a helicopter, right? He's got the old Air Force One, the new Air Force One, plus isn't there something called Trump One? He's got the Trump...
1: That's his own plane.
0: Right.
1: Yeah.
0: Yeah. Anyway.
1: But it doesn't have missile defense either.
0: No. And the new one, they claim, doesn't have missile defense, anti-jamming, EMP, radiation shielding, or other survivability features needed for these missions.
7: What about them backup cameras? Those are handy.
0: I think it probably has the cameras.
7: Yeah, yeah, I would think so.
0: Here, my other question was, so now he's on the old Air Force One again. Is that the one with the special stairs for Joe?
1: Oh, good question.
0: Do you think they make fun of that constantly?
1: Well, you know, the special stairs went into the plane at a completely different door.
0: Right.
1: So they could still have those. They just don't have to unfurl them or whatever you do to stairs when you open them. Trump goes up the big boy stairs all the way to the tippy-tippy top.
0: And he can walk up those stairs on his own. He doesn't even fall up the stairs.
1: Imagine that.
0: Reports indicate the Secret Service urged the plane the change yesterday as a precaution. They said there was insufficient secure communication. I gotta think, I don't know. It's a weird time to take a gift from the Muslims, you know
1: yeah,
0: what I mean?
1: Yeah, that's what I thought.
0: But they say it required extensive checks for hiding listening devices, bugs. It had to be fully disassembled. Verification, they say, could have taken years.
7: That would have been fun, taking that bad boy apart. That'd be cool.
0: They did it too quickly. They did it all in less than a year. The missile defense system alone would have taken a year to assemble, but they didn't do any of that. So Trump's just flying around. It's nicer on the inside, but is it safer for America? I don't know. I don't know the answer, but I know yesterday Trump didn't want to be on that plane all of a sudden.
1: Well, I think maybe the reason he wasn't telling the full story, whether he actually lied or not, I don't know, whether he left a little out, maybe it's because we shouldn't share those kinds of secrets about his, you know, protection with the general public across the globe. Maybe some of those secrets are the reason that they work.
0: Maybe there was a problem with the toilet.
7: And that could have been the crapper, yeah.
0: They just didn't want to admit it. They're like, you know, Scott Bessent went in there. The Treasury Secretary just dropped a load. It stunk. Trump couldn't stand it. He's very sensitive nose. He doesn't smoke or do any drugs, so his nose is real sensitive.
7: Yeah, I bet it is.
0: Yesterday, vandals were accused of blowing up at least 3 porta-potties in Montana.
1: Oh, more than that now.
0: How many?
1: Oh, they're like up to a dozen porta-potties that got exploded. And they're blaming Wyomingians, even though it happened in Montana, because apparently Montana doesn't sell as powerful of fireworks as they do. So people in Montana just go across the border. First firework stand they see, they buy the good stuff, and then they bring it home back to Montana, and then they blow stuff up with it.
0: Man,
1: including porta potties.
0: Typical Wyomingians.
1: That's how they'll do you up there in Wyoming, I've heard.
0: The latest I heard was 13 porta potties. Now,
1: that's around a dozen.
0: I didn't count them, but I do know the owner of the porta potties, Connor. Connor is not pleased with the news. He would like people to quit.
7: Does he have a catchy name for his porta potties, like Connor's Crappers, or you know, something like that?
0: I know, but that'd be funny.
7: Yeah, the you know, down here you get the Texas two-step, you know, where you do the number two. You know, step in for the number two. Never mind.
0: I always thought that was funny. There was an Irish-owned one. It was called St. Patty's Potties. I always thought that was...
1: St. Potties.
0: St. Potties is funny.
1: Yeah.
0: No, this guy's name is Connor Vogel. Here he is describing the news.
8: It's really sad because I think that they really aren't thinking about destroying somebody's property. It is 100% done to be destructive. It's a helpless feeling. They might not be hurting people, but, you know, in the long run, they are.
0: Yeah, it's true, because what do you do
7: in the long
0: run,
7: yeah.
0: If you got to drop a log, where are you going to go, you know?
7: Well, I tell you what, 13 porta-potties. That's a serial crime right there.
0: That's true, it is.
7: Yeah, they're going to look into that.
0: He's right about that. That's anti-fecal violence, and I'm against it.
1: Let's start a petition or something. Maybe a GoFundMe for Connor.
0: A GoFlush-me?
1: Okay.
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0: That's what we doing up here. We doing a Lord's work, baby.
1: Got to. Someone's got to do it, you know?
0: It occurred to some people recently, if they have demanded that you allow me to do the sports report, because otherwise I probably wouldn't get paid.
1: There has been some talk. A lot of people are asking why we haven't done it yet, but what with all the controversy in the news and everything, I didn't want to make you feel like, you know, you had to do extra work today.
0: No, you ain't making me do it. You're allowing me the opportunity to cut the sports up. Oh, wow. By the way, the sports brought to you by the front runner in the Minnesota governor's race, you know, for the Republican side, Mike Lindell.
1: That's right.
0: Y'all heard of Mike Lindell?
1: I've heard of Mike Lindell, and I like Mike Lindell. And even though I don't personally know the guy, I really like his products. When you go to MyPillow.com and use promo code WJ, there's so much great stuff for your house. Luxurious American-made products. And you know when you buy them, you're voting with your wallet because you're supporting a brand that believes in what you believe in.
2: And the future governor of the state, right? Okay, well, they're not going to actually, you know, let him win. But he's doing well.
1: Absolutely. The Ross Perot of Minnesota.
2: There you go.
1: He's going to do great in this race.
0: Well, the big news, Justin Verlander has decided this is his last season. JV going to retire. And I don't know what he's going to do with his spare time. You know, just hang around with that wife at the house all day? Damn, man. Well, anyway, that's what he's doing.
1: Yes, yeah.
0: He pitching for Detroit anyway. Might as well have retired already.
1: I like Justin. He seems like a good guy.
0: Yeah, but do anybody keep up with the Detroit Tigers? What can you tell me about them without looking it up on the internet? How the Detroit Tigers doing this year?
1: Not great. And if you go to a Detroit Tigers game, there's a chance you'll never come home.
0: That's right.
1: Because it's Detroit. It's not a nice place to be.
0: And speaking of baseball, the Rangers and the Astros both, I'm not sure which one of them took the worst ass whooping last night. But now, starting tomorrow, the Astros and the Rangers going to hook up for a three-game run at each other Friday, Saturday, Sunday, and then no games on Monday. And then Tuesday, finally, is the All-Star game from Philadelphia.
1: And then baseball matters.
0: Another place where you probably might not get out alive.
1: Ought not. Meanwhile, my Braves are taking on the Paul Skeens today, the Pittsburgh Paul Skeens. That's a day game.
2: But he already pitched.
1: So
2: he'll just sit there and watch.
1: It's going to be at 11:30. It's going to be at 12:30. It's a nooner, basically, on the East Coast, so take a gander.
2: All right.
1: Yeah, that'll be good.
0: The ratings, we talked about this yesterday, the ratings for the USA, Belgium,

0: The U.S. men's national team has to share their $12.8 million World Cup payout with the women under the equal pay agreement. Now, some of you might say, well, the women...
1: they didn't even play.
0: Yeah, I know, but you're proud. The controversy on the left would be, well, the women are a better team. Yeah, but nobody watches it.
1: No. Maybe better against other women.
0: This is the craziest story today in soccer. Multiple reports say the Argentina Football Association is being investigated by the FBI over suspected money laundering and financial ties to its business activities in the U.S.
1: Oh, there's all kinds of FIFA cheating going on, but we're not supposed to talk about that because it's the world's favorite sport. So just ignore it.
0: Customs and Border Protection officers in Miami, Florida, intercepted 22 kilos of coke at an air cargo warehouse near Miami. The officers are part of a special operation targeting narcotic smuggling for FIFA, for the World Cup. So these were coke.
1: Just a coincidence, I'm sure.
0: It was coke that was going to be taken while people watched soccer, or snorted, or whatever the verb would be.
1: And, of course, we saved the best for last. Wimbledon excitement. Djokovic got through his last match. It was a four-setter. A couple of tiebreakers in there, so it got pretty close. But now Djokovic moves on. Tomorrow he faces Sinner in a quarterfinal. And I'm afraid the last American man, Taylor Fritz, he lost in three sets. I mean, it wasn't even close. Mm-hmm. So he's done. So quarterfinals tomorrow, and then whichever finals. Anyway, it'll end up on Sunday.
0: The final final?
1: Yeah.
0: Is that the final?
1: The end of the final.
0: Boy, I can't wait to see. And then that's still going to be soccer, right? Wouldn't it be great?
1: No, that's tennis.
0: Oh, tennis. Sorry. Yeah.
1: Djokovic.
0: Wouldn't it be great if it has a highlight there when the final finals come? Instead of playing tennis, they play a more interesting sport.
1: That'd be interesting, wouldn't it?
0: They're like,
1: let's see it.
0: They're like, you know how we'll make it better this year? We're all going to play football.
1: Okay.
0: It's like, all right, I'm going to watch.
1: Separate from the sports news, right before y'all started talking about all that, and I do need to cover a little bit of Wimbledon for you because there are people out there who enjoy it, millions and millions of Americans. Have you ever wondered when you board an airplane, you get on and you think, well, it looks like a beautiful day for flying and I got a good seat and I'm on time. And you ever wonder how the pilot's day is going?
0: I do. Well, I also, boy, I hate to bring it up. I always wonder if he's a man, well, how old he is. You know,
1: a lot of questions go through your mind when you go see the pilot.
0: Like when we were flying to Colorado, I'm not going to say why, but I noticed the pilot kind of looked like Steve, and I was like, phew.
2: That's good news. Yeah.
0: Like, thank God. Just because I like Steve, not because
1: Well, of course not. Yeah. No. And you go, gray-haired old white man, that's who you want for your pilot.
0: Sure.
1: Everybody agrees to that.
0: Yeah.
1: Well, the reason I ask is you might be getting on a plane with a suicidal pilot. It happened recently to a guy who was taking flight lessons. He was in the cockpit with the instructor, and the instructor leapt to his death and left the kid, whoever's taking the lesson, alone. But I guess he had enough lessons under his belt already. He was able to safely land the plane. And he's okay, but I'll bet you that's
0: jumping. You just reminded me of this. I don't know what the term is for it. They're calling it like sissy.
1: Splat?
0: Sissy jumping, they're calling it. Let me find a video. Here we go.
1: Splat is not a term you want to hear.
0: Wimpy bungee jumping. I'm going to play a video for you on the screen of a tourist in China.
1: Just for us, you listeners out there won't get to see this. I know you know that.
0: Well, I'm talking to you, Mr. Kenneth.
1: Yes, I want
0: to
1: see it.
0: Describe what we're watching. First, tell me what's on the screen. What do you see?
1: It's some kind of a launching pad that looks like it's hanging out over a cliff that's like 10 million miles above the earth.
0: It's a bungee jumping platform. You're close. You chose words that are close to what they would use to describe it as. And there's a woman hanging here, and then there's like an instructor or a gentleman that's operating.
2: That's called the pusher.
0: Sure.
2: Because they always change their mind at the last minute. But the pusher knows you came all this way to bungee jump. You know you want to. If I let you back out, you're going to be mad at me. So then he just shoves her off.
0: Smart. Yeah, I get it.
1: And they get paid for that.
0: Now, this is called wimpy jumping. When I press play,
1: tell me what you got.
0: Tell me what happens.
1: Oh, God.
0: Yeah, explain what just happened.
1: She fell about 6 feet.
0: And then it...
1: And the rope...
0: Caught her.
1: Caught her and is now slowly lowering her to a...

0: platform. What is that? Just like, you know, 30 more feet?
1: I'm not entirely sure what the point of this is. Maybe it's to prepare you for real bungee jumping.
0: Maybe, test your nerve. See if you really want to do the real thing. It is a little wimpy, though.
1: And then one asks, I have to ask the question, why?
2: Yeah. Well, you have to ask that about bungee jumping, too, wouldn't you?
1: Like, what they're just, well, I wouldn't do it either. I don't, bungee jumping and parachuting, two things that do not seem appealing to me.
2: Not at all.
1: And I love going fast and being up high, and I just, but that does not, but wimpy jumping, it's embarrassing. What would your friends say when you got off of that
0: thing?
1: Well,
0: you wouldn't tell them, for one thing.
1: No, it'd be like riding on a moped, right, Billy Ed?
2: I hear you.
1: You know that old joke.
2: You know I do.
1: You know that old joke about riding a moped.
2: Yep. That and fat chicks, yeah.
3: Now, I understand everyone's emotional right now, but listen up.
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1: 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Shut it down. Shut the whole thing down.
2: All right, brakes are on.
1: Shut the show down, guys. We've been doing something wrong.
0: Yeah, I could have told you that.
1: But no, that is not what I meant.
0: As long as the paycheck's still cash, though, we keep coming back for more.
1: For at least 3 decades, maybe 4, we've been doing something wrong on this show. And we just figured, we've been singing the lyrics wrong to Welcome to the Jungle, guys. This needs to be fixed right now. This is a major, major tragedy.
2: You've been singing the lyrics to that song?
1: Yeah, of course.
2: Of course we have, and we've been getting it wrong all this time.
1: There's a line in Welcome to the Jungle. We may have been singing wrong, and I didn't know. I feel terrible about it.
2: Can I hear it?
1: Yeah, hang on.
2: Before you tell me what was wrong with it?
1: Let me play a clip for you. Are you ready?
2: I'm ready. I'm not looking at it.
26: When you're high, you never wanna come down.
2: Don't even try to film him. We know what he said.
26: So down?
1: See?
26: So down? So down? Listen. Never ever wanna come down. So down. Suck down.
2: Is he saying suck?
26: Suck?
1: You're starting to understand the problem now.
2: Most
1: of us have been singing so down. Since the late 80s, we've been singing so down.
2: I don't think I've ever heard that song before.
1: It's so ridiculous. You've never heard Guns N' Roses?
2: I've heard of Guns N' Roses, and I've heard the part where they go, "Welcome to the Jungle," and then after that, I kind of lost interest.
1: You never saw Terminator 2?
2: Yeah, but I didn't turn it up real loud.
1: The lyrics are sucked down. You can hear it there. We just played it for you.
0: They took the music out of it, so you hear more of the vocal, and you can hear him saying, "Suck down."
1: There is good news, Mr. Kenneth. You've been doing the air guitar correctly the whole time.
0: Well, that makes me happy.
1: Yeah, it could be worse. It could always be worse, my friends.
2: Nobody's ever really sure what the lyrics are to a lot of songs. even if he's not screaming like that so that you can't even understand him. Because, you know, people screw that stuff up for years. And comedians make fun of people that do it for years. It's been going on.
1: When's the last time you bought a stamp?
2: Ooh. Well, I don't buy them. I send Praline out for them, you know, the woman's work and all.
1: It's got to do something.
2: Run some errands and that sort of thing.
1: You're busy with so many other things.
2: I'm busy with so many other things.
1: They're about to raise the cost of the Forever stamp.
2: Now, if you have the Forever stamp, you know, what you should have done 5 years ago was buy like 1,000 stamps. And
1: dude,
2: you'd be set for life.
1: I will admit this begrudgingly out loud. I didn't know there was a Forever stamp. I didn't even know there was a thing.
2: Mm-hmm.
1: The cost of mailing a letter will climb again this summer. Federal regulators approved another round of U.S. Postal Service price increases.
2: Well, you can understand why. I mean, considering the quality service.
1: Right.
2: Sure. Yeah.
1: I have UPS, I have FedEx. I use the post office because I have to, not because I want to. I had to update my passport recently.
2: Most people don't put out a lot of mail anymore.
1: Sure.
2: Some people don't mail anything anymore, but sooner or later you have to mail something in.
1: Right.
2: Yeah. And what did you recently do with your passport picture?
1: I just needed to update it, and so I had to go to 3 different places to do it.
2: You thought you were more handsome now than you were when you took it, or
1: no,
2: did it expire?
1: It was over a decade old. You got to get it.
2: Okay, and it expired, yeah.
1: Right, and they're like, we need a new picture. And I was like, all right, what do I do? They're like, go to a FedEx store. A FedEx store?
2: Yeah.
1: So I went there, and I did it, and then I was like, can I mail this? They're like, you can't mail this here. You got to go to a UPS store. I go to the UPS store. They're like, USPS.
2: Well, wait, doesn't...
1: You weren't listening.
2: Yeah, doesn't FedEx mail stuff too?
1: But
2: no, it's not postal.
1: Not to the Social Security or the State Department. It's the State Department.
2: Yeah, you go to FedEx for your picture. They pull the little screen down, and you stand there, and the guy has a little digital camera, and he takes your picture, and he shows it to you. And you know, if you approve it, if you like it. They kept telling me not to smile. It's hard for me to not smile when somebody points a camera at me. I'm like this, and then I'm doing this, and they're like, stop the voguing.
1: You can't vogue in your passport.
2: Well, that's what he kept telling me, and I was like, maybe just a little, like this. You know, something kind of cutesy. I want to look harmless to the guy at the passport place. When I give it to him, I want him to go, yeah, this guy doesn't look like he's going to come in and do any problems. You know, so I'm like that.
1: See, I'm just the opposite. I want my photo to look like kind of mean mugging, stoic.
2: Menacing.
1: Yeah,
2: that's what you're going for there.
1: When people look at my passport photo, I want them to be like, whoa, let that guy in or he's going to mess stuff up around. You know,
2: don't smile. They call it the Mona Lisa smile at the passport place because you're not supposed to show your teeth. You're supposed to smile like this. And I don't like smiling like that.
1: That's what you look like when you're gassy, though.
2: Well, that's one reason I don't like smiling like that.
3: And what I don't like is if the business is true that you left your mom's in the hood, somebody go smoke that youth. You don't leave your mom's nowhere. You have money and you left your mom's there? Yo, you're sick to my stomach, fam. But if it's not true, Shorty's just talking.
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1: Katie Couric says a temporary bout of amnesia led her to believe Joe Biden was still president.
2: Ooh. Well, doesn't Joe Biden get that every day?
1: It's the same thing that happens to Biden every morning,
2: yeah,
1: guys.
2: Yeah, it seems fair.
1: 100%, yeah.
0: I see. We have jokes instead of birthdays. I see what's going on here.
1: Somebody just pointed out Plattner's going to drop out now of the race. And
2: he did already.
1: And no one will care that he raped anyone. Guys, don't think about it so much as you're losing a candidate as you're gaining a podcast host.
0: Or perhaps an inmate.
1: Do you think that
0: they still put people in prison for rape?
1: It doesn't. I'm guessing he's fine.
0: Oh, well, isn't that nice?
1: Because none of this matters. They don't care. They just didn't want him to be senator. Or did, I don't know. It's the 11th hour of the race.
2: Well, he ain't going to be.
1: Yeah.
2: Because he bailed.
1: 100% mission accomplished.
2: Even though he's completely innocent of all charges.
0: Right. Happy birthday. We start with the No Longer With Us group. Today,
1: yeah,
0: is O.J. Simpson's birthday.
1: O.J., the juice is loose.
0: Sure. He died, you know, back in 2024. O.J. Simpson, born this date, 1947. So was Richard Roundtree. Well, in 42, same birthday as O.J. Simpson. It's also Brian Dennehy's birthday. He's been gone a while now. You know, he was the sheriff who, I guess, you know, in hindsight, made a bad decision to hassle John Rambo as he was making his way through town.
1: No, I wouldn't recommend it. No,
0: no.
1: Not a smart idea.
0: He also worked in the movie Cocoon, and he was Tommy Boy's dad. So, you know, good guy.
1: Yeah.
2: Silverado, that's where you want to watch him.
1: Silverado was like an old cowboy thing, or
2: yeah,
1: what?
2: Yeah, it's a good Western. Silverado, Brian Dennehy was in that, and he was good.
1: Yeah.
0: Well, he was in a lot of stuff. James Hampton, Love American Style, Michael J. Fox's dad in Teen Wolf, and of course he was in F Troop. Good work there. Bon Scott, born on this date, AC/DC's chauffeur / lead singer.
1: Okay.
0: Yeah, and then he died from, you know, the old vomit thing, choked on his own vomit.
1: That's a tough one, asphyxiating on your own puke.
0: The coroner ruled it death by misadventure. Which is quite a thing.
1: Did the coroner make up that term?
0: I think so.
1: That wasn't a box you could check, was it?
2: It was like that time when a referee made a call, and somebody, when they sacked a quarterback, I forget who was involved in it, somebody could be like, you know, Joe Theismann or something. I don't
1: know. It doesn't matter.
2: A long time ago. And the guy, he sacked a quarterback, and then, like, you know, rolled him over and did a little dance over him and stuff. And they threw a flag, and they called it 15 yards. For giving him the business.
1: Wow.
0: That's not an official call.
1: He gave him the business.
2: 15
1: yards for giving him the business. Oh, not the business. That's,
2: You don't
1: man.
2: Want that.
1: No, you don't. That'll ruin your life. That'll ruin your marriage when your wife finds out.
0: Those still living and celebrating today, Fred Savage, the little kid from Wonder Years.
1: Ron Cherry's penalty call, bro. I had to know, so I looked it up.
0: Ron Cherry.
1: It was an iconic 15-yard personal foul call. Foul call, sorry. Originally made by NFL referee Ben Dreyf in a 1986 game, later immortalized
2: I told you it was a long time ago.
1: Yeah. Anyway, I had to know.
0: Do you have the clip?
1: Do you want to hear it?
0: I do.
13: What a player. I like Foku. Second down and seven. You got to like all of those Maryland
0: linebackers. Here he comes.
13: Here's Andre Brown.
0: Look at him.
1: The tackle stands up.
13: This team is so different, really. Now, look at NC State. We got a flag.
2: That didn't look like it was that bad.
13: It's in the backfield. 10 starters have missed at least a game with an injury. 3 have been lost for the season.
1: He's saying something. Hang on. He's about to make a call here.
13: Against the Wolfpack. Tony Brown, Anthony Hill, Javon Walker, all gone. 2 of them offensive players. Anthony Hill, one of the preseason first-team All-ACC tight end. Block in the back as Tom O'Brien looks on.
1: Here comes.
15: Personal foul. 69. Offense. He was giving them the business.
2: He was giving him the business.
1: Man, football.
2: Am I right?
1: Any given Sunday.
0: You called it.
1: Or in this case, any given Saturday? Or, yeah.
2: Yeah, I don't know. Who was playing?
1: UMD versus NCSU.
2: Yeah, that was college.
1: Well, apparently it happened in the NFL and college, but I digress.
0: Well, anyway, Fred Savage of the Wonder Years is 50 years old now.
1: What would you do? Joe Cocker, remember that?
0: Jack White, White Stripes, and others. He's 51. Pamela Adlon, probably don't know that name, but she was Marcy in Californication, probably better known as Bobby Hill in King of the Hill.
1: Yeah,
0: that's her name is Pamela.
1: She is pet, and that's where the Peggy Hill Spanish term comes from. No one does it better than Joe Biden. We played some earlier.
0: It's true.
1: Yeah.
0: Courtney Love is 62 today, if you care. Kevin Nash, a pro wrestler. Oh, he was also, that's Tarzan from Magic Mike.
1: Whoa, back up.
0: Nash.
1: First of all, we appeared with Kevin Nash at that comic book convention in Shreveport.
0: I don't think so.
1: Yeah, he was right next to us.
2: Yeah.
1: Hello.
2: We had the bigger line.
1: Yeah, we
2: Not
1: did.
2: Not that it was a competition or anything, but we were winning.
1: But while we're on the topic, do you guys think Courtney Love killed Kurt Cobain? There's a documentary
2: of course you did.
1: There's a documentary about how it was a murder, not a suicide. I don't know if I believe it.
0: No, the ruling on that is he's actually still alive, just like Charlie Kirk. So all these conspiracy theories are just all wrong.
1: But people always think that about dead guys.
0: Of course.
1: I mean, think about it. They thought it about Elvis. They thought it about Tupac. They still say it about Joe Biden.
0: They do. Yeah. Kelly McGillis. Tom Cruise's hot smoking girlfriend who he couldn't get enough of is 69 years old today.
1: Nice.
0: She's not actually Amish either, even though you may have seen her in a movie with Harrison Ford. Tom Hanks, 70. Maybe you've heard of him.
1: Mm-hmm.
0: Jimmy Smits, 71.
1: Okay.
0: NYPD Blue.
2: as old Bobby, Simone.
1: Did he get along with Sipowicz?
2: Oh, yeah, they made a good team.
1: I like that.
2: Well, nobody got along with Sipowicz every day, but for most of the time.
1: Sipowicz wasn't there to be your friend. He was there to get the job done.
2: Damn, you know? Right. Yep. You're going to get that perp.
1: No-nonsense kind of guy. Sipowicz didn't care.
2: Sipowicz is in the room. You're going to get that close that case.
1: He didn't need to be popular. He needed to get the conviction.
2: Back to those birthdays for just a sec more. John Tesh is 74. I'll bet you never heard of him.
1: John Tesh, I know who that is.
2: What is he?
1: He's an actor.
2: Is he?
1: Or a musician.
2: A musician, perhaps.
1: I forget, yeah.
2: What's weird is, way back in my day when I was young, not that I'm not still young, John Tesh had a perfectly good career going as like one of the anchors of, I don't know, Entertainment Tonight or one of those shows that covered showbiz and stuff. And he just up and quit that because he wanted to do his music. It was kind of like Ross on Friends when he wanted to do his music. It was a little unusual, to say the least.
1: But he was famous for this.
2: What is this?
1: That's John Tesh's song.
3: NBA?
1: Round Ball Rock. It's his most famous song.
3: NBA on NBC.
1: That's right,
3: baby.
1: Where would you be?
2: I would have never guessed.
1: Published by Garden City Music, John Tesh.
2: Okay. And Dean Koontz, the writer, is 81 today. So there's that.
1: Yeah.
2: Can we get to the sugar cookie day? It's sugar cookie day.
1: Hang on. I got a few, too. Not only is it sugar cookie day, it's Argentina Liberation Day. Irony. Aren't they having a few scandals today? And it's Dimples Day. I don't know who... National Dimples Day. And now Today in History is proudly brought to you by...
2: Ah, yes. Law Tigers. They do good work. Motorcycle riders, you got to know Law Tigers. That's just all there is to it. You just got to be able to get in touch when you need to.
1: On this day, July 9th, 1846, U.S. Navy Captain John Montgomery sailed a warship, USS Portsmouth, into the San Francisco Bay, landed a party of Marines and sailors in the...
2: I bet it was a party. No, a party, a landing party.
1: Thank you, Billy. Jeez, this was war,
2: you
1: guys.
2: It was San Francisco. You know that was a party.
1: It was different back then.
2: Oh, really?
1: He landed a party of Marines and sailors in the undefended Mexican settlement of Yerba Buena. There was nothing gay about it. They went in, they penetrated the port, they wrapped their arms around the enemy, and they held them down and thrust it upon them as hard as they could.
2: My goodness.
1: This wasn't gay. It was very hetero.
2: Yeah, how you not getting that?
1: Yeah, there's no resistance as they raised the American flag, and the Mexican soldier said, "Take us, take us." Why are you doing that?
2: I'm sweating.
1: This was the... It was the fog of war, Mr. Kenneth. It wasn't sexual. Anyway, the one guy let out a loud grunt and a moan, and that was the end of the conquest of California, they called it.
2: Yeah, we showed them boys, didn't we?
1: Otherwise known as the penetration of San Francisco Bay.
2: Did they sneak up on them and catch them when they weren't looking from behind?
1: Yeah.
2: Yeah.
1: That's true, yeah.
2: From our rears.
1: God, maybe you're right. Maybe this is gay.
2: I'm starting to think maybe we should mention that.
1: Damn it.
2: What else happened on this day in history?
1: I hate when he's right. That really, it ruined my morning.
2: I'm always right. So today, you always hate.
1: Here's one for you. Today in 1850, President Zachary Taylor. You don't hear about him much. Well, that's because he died just 16 months into his term. And today in 1877, the Wimbledon began. The Wimbledon didn't start off. The Wimbledon tennis tournament began on this day in 1877.
2: Okay.
1: Today in 1900, the British Parliament established the Commonwealth of Australia. That's a fun story.
2: Oh, isn't that fun?
1: It was a penal colony.
2: Yeah.
1: Why are you doing that? They started off with a bunch of British criminals.
2: So then they implanted them in Australia?
1: They took a bunch of criminals down there. They're like, there's nothing here but a bunch of Aborigines. Just let them go, and we'll do a prison down here.
2: Mm-hmm. So they implanted them.
1: Is everything gay today? I didn't know.
2: That's what it sounds like. What's gay about a penal implant? I don't see that. That's not gay. It's just a medical necessity in some situations.
1: You know what that reminds me of? Remember when we found out about scrotox? These gay guys were getting Botox for their scrotums
2: because
1: their scrotums were too wrinkly and they didn't want younger gay guys to think
2: they found that out was because they were shaving all the hair off of it and they shouldn't have done that.
1: Just leave the hair.
2: Let it go.
1: Let the wrinkles be.
2: By the way, speaking of Wimbledon, it was on this date in the year 2000. Remember when we used to have great American tennis players? Pete Sampras won his seventh
0: Wimbledon title, 13th Grand Slam overall on this date in the year 2000. Both records at the time. And where are our American heroes today?
1: That's true. He was like the Yoko Ono of tennis. I mean, he was just great, you know?
0: And boy, speaking of shaving things.
1: Yeah.
0: Boy, he could have been there all day.
1: I did love John McEnroe. I always thought he was cool. He was tennis, right? Is that what he did?
0: Very good.
1: Yeah, I like him.
0: I can tell.
1: Today in 1933, the Frankfurt Yellow Jackets are bought and renamed the Philadelphia Eagles. Did you know they were the Yellow Jackets?
2: No, I didn't. That could explain how surly they get.
1: Today in 1948, Satchel Paige makes his Major League Baseball debut at the age of 42. Never give up on your dreams,
2: kids. Never give up.
1: Today in 1962, Bob Dylan records a song called Blowin' in the Wind. I watched this video yesterday. I don't know if it was from the late 70s or the early 80s. It was all these secular music fans walking out of a Bob Dylan concert. They were mad because he spent the whole concert talking about Christian and doing Christian music.
0: Oh, boy.
1: Yeah.
0: Well, at least it wasn't politics.
1: And today in 1999, people learned you can have sex with a pastry as American Pie opened in U.S. theaters.
2: How about that? But yeah. You probably shouldn't because, you know, let it cool first at least.
1: I wouldn't recommend it.
2: No,
1: I'm not making that mistake twice.
2: I bet.
1: No.
3: Super duper. That's nice.
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21: Hey, are you driving high right now? You might be, because a whole lot of people do. They say marijuana makes them a better driver, more careful, more focused. 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
1: 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Some of you are probably thinking, what with all the war and everything, how much time are you going to spend?
2: War? Wait, what war?
1: Well, there's a lot of war. Ukraine, Iran, China.
2: Kind of started ignoring it because it's just, you know, one of them things now.
1: But we could, as far as we could tell, there have been at least two times when a football official said someone was giving him the business. There was once in 2006 at a college game.
11: Walking the back as Tom O'Brien looks on.
15: Personal foul. 69. Offense. He was giving him the business.
1: All right, so there was that, right?
2: Nobody knows what that means.
1: But then, there was another time in the 80s when it happened.
2: That's the one I remember. First foul.
12: Pick this up. On number 99 of the defense, after he tackled the quarterback, he's giving him business down there at the 15-yard penalty.
1: He's giving him the business down there.
2: Down where?
1: And then he took his fist and
2: he was like showing you how you give the business to somebody. He was pumping his arm back and forth.
1: Wait, is this gay? Is this gay like that war in San Francisco?
2: Starting to get there, kid.
1: Ah, damn it. I didn't know how we got. How does this keep happening?
2: I don't know. Well, in other news, and this happened in New York City, so it's important. Shh. Everybody pay attention.
1: Oh, those are the most important people, I'm told, yeah.
2: Yeah, I had no idea yesterday when we were talking about that crumbling building in Manhattan, the support posts or columns or whatever you want to call them, they were bending and someplace cracking, the floors were sinking.
1: They said the columns were bending like a cigarette.
2: Yeah, it looked at first like an x-ray, the picture they took. And it looked like an x-ray of a broken bone. That's that big column that snapped. And we talked about it yesterday, but I had no idea until this morning just what a big deal that was.
1: Mm.
2: Celebrities live there.
1: Really?
2: Yes.
1: Which celebrities?
2: Well, they mentioned a couple. There, Justin Timberlake and Jessica Biel had an ongoing lawsuit already going on with the building, apparently.
1: Is Jessica Biel still around? She's still an item?
2: Yeah.
1: I didn't know
2: still,
1: that.
2: Still out there.
1: Well, that's great. Good for her. She's still got a career.
2: Yeah.
1: Or I guess being married to Justin Timberlake's her career.
2: Rebel Wilson, one of the bigger names in showbiz you'll ever hear.
1: She's a British chubby comedian, right?
2: Yeah.
1: Or no, wait, which one?
2: Well, she's funny.
1: Or is she the American? I forget which one. Yeah, she's British, mm-hmm. Right. She lost weight, Ozempic. She's got Ozempic face.
2: Yeah, that's the most, really, the crucial part of the story is that she was on Ozempic.
1: Well, maybe that's what happened. Yeah. Maybe she was so fat that
2: she was buckling the building.
1: And she lost all the weight, and now everything's fine, but they can't figure out why the columns are bending.
2: Right. Well, according to other reports, there are people who are still wanting to live there. I don't know if they have a waiting list. And now, trading at a slight discount.
1: Okay.
2: You think?
1: Wow.
2: Yeah, because it's going to collapse any day. But in the meantime, look where you live. This is glorious. But yeah, celebrities live there. People who have been in movies and stuff. So, now you see how important it is.
1: I mean, if it's important, then obviously.
2: Clearly.
1: We were just talking about how stupid people are for not knowing that this isn't the Charlie Kirk trial. And then a few minutes ago on Fox News, does someone want to tell everyone what we just saw?
2: On the screen, during this preliminary hearing, Fox News put up a big, bold headline. Day 4, Charlie Kirk trial.
1: See, even Fox News doesn't know.
2: And then, I guess, below that at the bottom,
1: right,
2: they put somebody reporting from the Kirk trial. They had trial on the screen twice at the same time.
1: Maybe we're a little too quick to judge people, you know?
2: It's a preliminary hearing.
1: Right, it's not a trial.
2: To decide if there will be a trial.
1: That's the point of the hearing. And yeah,
0: but the point of headlines is to be short. Preliminary hearing or trial. You tell me what works.
1: I don't know. There's a lot of room on the screen. Everybody's got, it's a big TV. Look, there's a lot of little words here.
0: But how many Americans are going to read all those words? Yeah. Charlie Kirk trial. That's not too much.
1: Tyler Robinson's attorney said, and I quote, "It's really, really complicated to determine if Christianity and politics intersect." It's actually not that complicated, guys. Does religion or gender intersect with political expression? Come on. What is a human being? What gives people dignity? What is marriage? What is justice?
2: What is a woman?
1: What is equality? What is freedom?
2: These questions are too difficult for us to answer.
1: None of those are merely political questions. Those are moral questions, right? And moral questions inevitably become theological questions.
2: Huh?
1: There was once a time, Billy Ed, when we did not think all men were created equal. And then there was this dude. Some people think he's a hippie, but he wasn't. He would knock over tables in the temple and scare the bankers.
2: John Daly?
1: No.
2: Oh.
1: No, Donald Trump. No, I mean, Jesus Christ. Sorry. I can't believe I just did that.
2: From back when? Back when.
1: Jesus Christ. Sorry, it said Donald Trump over here on the screen. It's not Donald Trump. Donald Trump's not Jesus Christ. But no, there was a time when we didn't think all men were created equal. And then this guy said they are. And then thousands of years later, we finally believed it on an international level. We had societies built on that principle. And about 5 minutes after we figured that out, people started to hate Christians.
2: Mm-mm-mm.
1: And those people were the most fervent. Oh, we're all equal, to the point where it's damaging to society, to the point where, you can't have two pens. I don't have any pens.
2: Oh, no.
1: But I bought these pens. Give me a pen. And that became communism.
2: Yeah, there you commies.
1: Communism is just a distorted, bastardized version of Christianity. They really mucked it up.
2: And well, that's probably the devil had something to do with it, don't you imagine? I bet the devil got into him.
1: Yeah, well, you, me, and the devil makes three. But Donald Trump made an interesting point. Where did I put the soundbite? Trump was saying, the problem with communism is it sounds great, but it sucks. Listen to what he's saying here. This is Donald Trump at his best, but I bet they take this soundbite and they distort it to make him say something he wasn't actually saying.
3: Go ahead.
1: He's talking to this woman. I'm going to skip her because she's got a thick Far Eastern accent. She's from the Epic Times, and she's saying, isn't communism really poison and toxic, and why don't more people understand that? And then this young woman from the Far East sits down, and Trump says,
3: look, I want to get the word out, because what's forming is communism in the country. And communism's easy to sell. I would be the greatest communist in history. I'd be right up there with Lenin. I'd be as good as anybody. You've got free rent for the rest of your life. What they don't say is that you'll be living in squalor and 12 months.
1: Mm.
3: You've got a free house. Would anybody like to have a free house? We'll take it away from somebody. We'll give it to you. You'll have murders all over the place. Communism's a disaster. It's been proven to be for thousands of years under different names, but same thing.
1: Trump says
2: the only part of that you're ever going to hear on regular news is how he would be the best communist ever. And of course, they'll change why he said that.
1: But he's making a brilliant point.
2: They'll never share the brilliant, though.
1: Trump, who's a very good salesman, agree or disagree.
2: Good.
1: He's very good at selling real estate. He's like, it sounds good, but it sucks. I could make it sound good. I could make it sound better than anybody.
2: Oh, yeah, he could sell it.
1: But I wouldn't sell it to you because it's toxic and it would poison the earth.
2: Yep.
1: Brilliant.
2: A clearer way that I've heard it described, here on this show by the man whose first name is the first name on the show, Mr. John Walton.
1: Miss him.
2: Called it shared misery.
1: Yes.
2: That's all communism is. Some people aren't miserable and some people are.
1: Yeah.
2: And so we want to make everybody equally
1: miserable.
4: And I don't care for that.
1: Someone once said, socialism is when you have nothing and want to share it with the world. I'll add to that. Socialism is when you want to share someone else's stuff with the world.
2: Including yourself.
1: How generous of you.
4: Aren't you nice?
1: Wow.
11: Up in the back as Tom O'Brien looks on.
15: 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Offense. He was giving them the business.
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1: All right, garbage can running for office, or liberals want to replace guns with dildos. Where should we go first?
3: I thought you said he quit the race yesterday.
1: Ha! That's funny. That's not what I was talking about.
3: Different garbage can?
1: I thought you were making a joke about the dildo thing.
3: Who?
1: Never mind.
3: Graham Platner?
1: No, not Graham Platner. No, in England, there's a guy named Nigel Farage. You ever heard of him?
3: I have heard of him.
1: He's a conservative, and Nigel Farage is seeking re-election as MP. And so that's a...
3: Not PM?
1: No, not PM.
3: Who's going to be PM?
1: So he has an opponent, and his opponent is Count Binface. Count Binface is a guy that kind of...
3: He's a real count? No. Like Count Dracula?
1: No, he's not.
3: The count of the sandwich guy, the Monte Cristo sandwich?
1: No, I think that's just he's a comedian in a costume.
3: He's not a count. He's a guy in a trash bin costume. And he's wearing a trash can over his head.
1: And he kind of looks like Darth Vader. That's the shtick. Count Binface.
3: Oh, and he's got a very lovely cape.
1: Yeah, he's got a fun costume.
3: Don't you just love the way the cape flows behind you like that when you walk? Oh, it makes you majestic.
1: Bro, I saw a guy the other day wearing a cape.
3: Bro, no way.
1: I know people hate when I say that. Sir, I saw a guy the other day.
3: You can just go, I saw a guy the other day.
1: No, I want to say that.
3: You want to call me bro first?
1: I want to address your gender. They, them.
3: Why don't you bro me, Kenny?
1: I saw a guy the other day.
3: Said the Chinese man.
1: Wearing a fedora and a cape. It's 100 degrees out.
3: Because they don't say the L word. Yeah.
1: Who, the Chinese?
3: So bro me. Anyway, go ahead. Never mind.
1: Oh,
3: I'll write these down for you ahead of time next time.
1: That joke went over everyone's head. I know I'm not the only one that didn't get that.
3: What joke?
1: He was making a joke about...
3: Never mind. No, you had to explain it. I shouldn't have even backed up on it the first time.
1: Do you ever know, it's fascinating to me that cape people are so committed.
3: There's a group of people just known as cape people.
1: Once in a while...
3: You wear a cape out in public?
1: Usually they're overweight. And look, this isn't me bad-mouthing fat people or whatever. I've just noticed there's a subculture of people out there who are really into comic books and Dungeons and Dragons, and they'll wear a cape probably because they think it looks cool and half because they want to distract from the fact that they're in very bad shape.
3: A cape is obviously a loose-fitting garment and will hide many folds of fat that you might not want to show off.
1: But you and I both know it's not hiding anything.
3: No, not really.
1: But then I think...
3: They believe it, though.
1: But right, I think about that. I'm like, you're very uncomfortable right now. I know you are. It's 100 degrees out. You're wearing a black cape with a big hat on. And on top of all that, it's not making you look skinny. I want to help them. But I can't because it feels like the way I talk, they'd automatically think I was making fun of them.
3: And you would be.
1: Yeah.
3: Yeah. But anyway, what is Garbage Can Man? What's he in the news for?
1: Well, a guy in England.
3: He's running for office.
1: Wears a cape and a garbage can on his head and dresses like Darth Vader, is running for office.
4: Does he talk like Darth Vader, though?
1: Do you want to hear what he talks like?
4: Well, I bet it echoes with a head inside a can.
1: You'd be surprised.
3: Does he have the microphone inside the can with him?
1: I don't know how he did it, but here he is on a talk show. He's a panelist on a political show in England called Newsnight on the BBC.
5: Serious Times. Why don't you bin on Newsnight now?
1: That's
5: we know
1: the host.
5: That your name is John, and we know really a lot about you. That's... Isn't this time for Serious Times to bin off the bin?
6: Oh, here we go. I mean, has anyone here seen Return of the Jedi? Nobody wants to know what's underneath the recyclone. It's disgusting. It's absolutely putrefying. No,
3: okay.
6: If you want to be serious with me, I'll tell you, you want to talk to Count Binface, and then you get me on Newsnight, and you start trying to deconstruct a character. I would say, what are we doing here on a program which used to construct proper investigative journalism?
3: It's got a good point.
6: And now is a souped-up podcast, Paddy.
5: Well, I mean, it's...
3: Why invite Binface on the show if you don't want him to be Binface?
1: The host and the hostess of the show seem very annoyed and angry with this guy. But there's three other panelists there, and they are having the time of their lives.
3: They're really getting a kick out of him.
1: You got to admit, the costume looks like it's very well done. It's like Disney costume designers put it together.
4: That's pretty good.
1: It looks good, I think. He.

0: he took over for.
1: Every single time.
0: Every time.
1: No one's ever been disappointed when they elected a dog. He's a golden retriever. He's the mayor of a town with 20 people. How is he doing? Everyone loves him.
0: Oh, yeah. No complaints.
1: How'd he do in the last election? 100% of the vote.
0: Yep.
1: Got every single... What does he do? Well, he eats his own poop.
0: Stays out of people's business for the most
1: part. Sure does, unless they've got a treat. And then and then he's a very good boy. He's a libertarian if he has a treat. He's a communist if you have a treat.
0: There you go.
1: He wants some of that.
0: Like so many people.
1: Well, man, you're not kidding.
0: Well, is this guy going to win? I'm guessing he's probably got a pretty good... You know, got a garbage can on his head. What about that guy that runs around with the marshmallow on his head?
1: He's a DJ.
0: Yeah, but is he popular?
1: Oh, yeah, really
0: popular. Okay, that's what I'm saying. This is the kind of stuff people get popular about. Remember the unknown comic? Man, people loved that guy.
1: I forgot about the unknown comic.
0: He put a sack over his head and had a career.
1: One time I was in Vegas a couple years back at a pool party and Marshmallow was DJing. And I was watching him DJ in the marshmallow, and I kept thinking about sort of what we were just talking about. This guy must be really hot in that costume.
0: I would imagine so.
1: And then I looked around me at how many people had a drink that hadn't gotten out of the pool in at least an hour.
0: Oh, I know.
1: And I ran to the shower to wash their urine off my butt.
0: Oh, so much urine.
1: I don't think I've been in a public pool since that happened.
0: Can't say as I blame you.
1: Yeah, that ruined it for me. I didn't think about it much before that. You ever go to a place with a pool bar and it's really fun at first, and then you start thinking to yourself, this guy's been at the bar for hours.
0: Yeah, he's just been sitting there since the bar opened, and that's 4 or 5 hours. He hadn't got up one time, and he's had at least 3 or 4 of them drinks.
1: There's a lot of fluid going in.
0: Else is cool is those lazy rivers. You ever go to one of them hotels, got them a lazy river? You sat in the inner tube, and you float past the bar, you get your drink, and then you float on down the lazy river, but it goes in a circle, see? And then by the time you finish up your drink, you're passing the bar again. I'll have another.
1: That's a pretty good strategy. And since you're always moving, you don't have to worry about other people's bodily fluids.
0: No, of course, you're flowing with the water.
1: I got another good one. Downtown over here, they got a lazy river on top of a hotel. It's shaped like Texas.
0: Looks like the shape of Texas.
1: And they've got that. And so what I figured out was, if you want to go in the lazy river, but you don't want to be in other people's bodily fluids, what I like to do is go up to the hotel, use the lazy river during a lightning storm.
0: Ah, yeah. That's a good idea right there.
1: Nobody's in it, yeah.
0: I don't fault that logic at all.
1: Always thinking.
2: I've been witch hunt since day one. I've been fighting acquisitions after acquisitions. So did I divide the city?
3: Yes.
2: No. The city was divided before I even stepped foot into the office.
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0: I hate when I agree with public broadcasting.
1: Oh, that's never good, is it?
0: There's this morbidly obese woman with no makeup on, and it looks like her haircut was like two bowls were put on her head.
1: Well, now you're just being repetitive. You already said public broadcasting.
0: Thank you, Mr. Kenneth.
1: Yeah, they're all a little less than what you'd call attractive.
0: These people hate us, by the way. One time they were giving out media awards in Houston, and I had to compete against one of their producers, a guy no one watched or listened to, and you know how big our reach is, and I came in second to him. I was like, why didn't I should have won the award.
1: But you're better looking, so, you know, take the win.
0: Bigger audience, better looking, probably better paycheck, not that I'm counting, and I don't care.
1: Yeah, it's probably close.
0: So I put this clip on. I really wanted to hate these people, but they're right.
2: The FIFA World Cup matches in Houston are over. The Fan Fest continues another week and a half, but already a lot of signage around town is being packed away. What is your impression about politically whether it was worth it for Houston to be a host city this year?
3: Well, I think image-wise, it was great. It was great, you know, to have the world talk about Houston and to have the countries that we hosted here. I'm not sure it was great for the Houston economy.
0: One of the problems is these two bridge trolls are absolutely correct right here.
1: Yeah. And you hate to agree with them because, you know, how they look and where they work. But, yeah, from what we're hearing, I think they oversold it. It's not that it was a disappointment. It's just that they oversold it to the point where nothing could have lived up.
0: They had all these weird rules over in the downtown area and in the East End where the, you know, where it was going on at, that said if you weren't a brand partner, you couldn't put up a sign that said half price tacos for soccer fans.
1: Right.
0: Or whatever. It was in a silent zone or a quiet zone. I forget what the word was. Doesn't matter. It's like, well, why? They're the ones that have to deal with these people. So the question became, who made all the money? Well, the Marriott, the Hilton, corporate entities, these people in Zurich overseas, FIFA, you know, the people in Europe.
1: Oh, they did okay.
0: And then the local people, they must have got more foot traffic. No, they got the same amount of foot traffic.
1: Pretty much.
0: The people that would have gone just stayed home in Katy, or the people that would have been in the downtown or East End didn't go there because the FIFA thing was going on. It was a bunch of Germans. So they got the same amount of money. Did it help? Probably not.
4: I'm not the kind of guy that gets out and about that much anymore like I used to in the old days. I like to go home and stay home. But I count on people like you.
0: I go out.
4: More than me.
0: Quite a bit. I'm all over the place. I travel.
4: And you're right in the heart of the city. Did you go anywhere where you were just unable to go into a coffee shop and get you a coffee or a restaurant and sit down at the bar? Did you go to any place that was just so packed with World Cup visitors that you couldn't get in?
0: Well, there was one place I went, the freeway.
4: Well, that's always that case, though.
0: It was really bad. When the World Cup first started, you couldn't drive anywhere. And then it sort of simmered down. But to your point, no.
1: How many of the people that came here from foreign countries to watch the World Cup were driving?
0: I assume that, well, it's a valid question. If you followed them on social media, you saw some of these World Cup fans came from Europe and drove around the country. And they loved Buc-ee's. And they loved the Home Depot. And they couldn't believe what's the place where you go for the big giant outdoor store you like, Billy? Had the fishing.
4: Well, Buc-ee's?
0: No.
4: You're talking about, it's on my hat. Well, not the hat. I don't have a hat on right this minute, but it's on my hat.
0: What's wrong with us?
4: In the car.
0: Bass Pro Shop.
4: There you go, Bass Pro.
0: Bass Pro Shop. They love Bass Pro Shop. Okay, but that's not really helping.
4: Don't you hate it when you can't think of something that you know?
0: I've been in Bass Pro Shop a gajillion times.
1: You've got to find that cell in your brain that you've dedicated to the memory of that name, and you didn't find it fast enough.
0: So my point is,
1: it's because we gave our brains up to the internet.
0: It was great. For Bass Pro Shop, I'd imagine. But that's not really the local economy. That's some corporate conglomerate.
4: They probably also sold quite a bit of ranch dressing, from what I hear.
0: That's what we're told.
4: And barbecue sauce. But I'm not sure that did the general public much good.
0: In the long run, do you think maybe it did good? People will want to... Maybe in the long run, what a lot of people saw was the America they see on the news in Europe and Asia.
1: That's what we get.
0: Isn't quite what it is in real life. In real life, America really is a very cool place.
1: Mm-hmm.
0: It's fun. It's extravagant. It's decadent. We like a lot. We like big. And
1: we're generally a lot friendlier than the world media makes us out to be.
0: Yeah, they make us seem like jerks.
1: Yeah.
0: Well, what are they looking at?
1: Some of you guys are, but I'm nice.
0: when they see America on TV, they're seeing a bunch of single moms fighting at a Chuck E. Cheese over the last pitcher of beer.
4: And let's face it, that's good TV. It's like watching a police chase. I mean, everything stops if there's a good police chase on TV. And Houston, of course, Dallas gets some good ones, but L.A. and California in general's like the best.
0: Yeah.
4: Probably because of O.J. a little bit. You know, they like that, even though it wasn't so much of a chase as it was just a, you know, follow him around.
0: No one ever talks about this anymore, but O.J. Simpson really was before, I mean, before the stigma, a very likable guy.
4: Seemed like, unless you crossed him.
0: He was a sports star.
4: Just don't cross him. He was a movie star.
0: He did those funny movies with, what, Leslie Nielsen? Mm-hmm. Was that the guy's name?
4: That's him.
0: That is good stuff, dude. Naked Gun or Loaded Gun, or I forget which it was.
4: And then somebody pissed him off. That's all she wrote. Happy birthday again to O.J.
0: Oh, yeah. Happy birthday to O.J., yeah.
4: I mean, that's not why we're talking about him, but it is his birthday today.
0: Yeah. They did take his Heisman away, didn't they?
4: They sure did.
0: And then the new thing is that the Buffalo Bills' new stadium, there's nothing about him.
4: No.
0: They didn't mention him.
4: Hall of Fame and all that kind of stuff.
0: Okay. So at some point, time goes on. And people will look back on the history of sports. I get that there's people alive right now that are still mad about O.J. I get it.
4: Sure.
0: Because it happened when I was a little kid. So certainly people a little older than me, they remember when O.J. was a good guy. So at some point, historically speaking, you know, Nero was a bad guy. If you're going to put up an exhibit about Rome, you're not going to skip Nero. Because
4: we're
0: going
4: to leave him out? Well, you'd have to leave out all of them. What were they called, the guys that was in charge over there?
0: Emperors, yeah.
4: You ever heard of Roman emperor?
0: Yeah.
4: You know a word. Big deal. Okay, so most of them was bad. Some of them slept with their mamas.
0: Children.
4: Some of them slept with, well, not their own children, I don't
0: know.
4: Other people's children.
0: Well, they might have been both.
4: Oh, and they had slaves. I don't know if you knew that or not. Had slaves over there in Rome back in the day. Nobody should ever go to Rome. Slave land.
0: Yeah.
4: But everybody gives them a pass now. The only country on earth that ever had slaves still don't get a pass. USA, bubba.
0: You know what I don't like about studying Roman history, though? It's kind of outdated, you know?
4: Yeah, why does everything have to be all old and stuff when you're talking about history?
0: Well, you know what John used to say.
5: Don't forget, boys and girls, to eat it every day.
6: I love being sarcastic. It's how I'm wired. I was getting a bottle of wine once for a dinner function. I could not read the label very well. Out of complete curiosity, I said, "Excuse me, ma'am, what year is this?" She said, "The wine?" "No, ma'am. I am a time traveler. I am only here to beg you, please don't break up with your boyfriend, or I'll never be born." I know this for a fact. I watch a lot of TV, and I know that if I were ever a contestant on Jeopardy, I would lose. So to guarantee cash in hand, here's my game plan. I would sell my answer space for corporate advertising. The Mona Lisa was painted here. Yes, Key. What is Gatorade? Why do you keep saying that, Keith? You lose. Oh, do I, Alex?
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That song came out in the spring of 1981. And we are digging today, Vinyl Vault Thursday, Jefferson Starship. And at the time, the magazine Record World called it a hot rocker. And we still do.

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Walton and Johnson in the morning, and Classic Rock all day long.

You're home for Walton and Johnson in the morning, Classic Rock 105.1. Well, it turns out there are certain things we used to mock when we were younger, and now we realize it's a pretty good idea to eat dinner at 4:30 p.m. What else? Coming up at 10:35. Quote-unquote old person habits that we used to mock, and now we love.

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nostalgia is in, and therefore you have an old radio, a transistor maybe in every room. Some people do. 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

0: Rock 105.1. I wonder what time Billy Joe Armstrong eats dinner. I'm going to guess it's after 7 p.m., but I'm not sure. I am a 4:30 eater, and I'm done for the day, and that is glorious. It's an old person habit that we used to mock, but now we realize, well, it's pretty cool. We don't go to bed full. Restaurants are not packed at 4:30. Go for that. What else do we consider old person habits that are pretty cool? Listening to music at a normal volume. There is no need to blare it, except sometimes. And also staying home on weekends. Nothing wrong with that.
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That song was written by Rico Kasich, The Cars, Dangerous Type, from their Candy O album in 1979. Another good one on a Vinyl Vault Thursday.

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for Walton and Johnson in the morning. 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Coming up at 11:35, some NFL predictions. Too soon, who's going to win the Super Bowl? We'll see. ZZ Top may be kind of excited about that, actually, because Houston might be doing well this season. We'll see at 11:35.

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Walton and Johnson in the morning. And Classic Rock all day long.

The most influential artist of all time. Rolling Stones, maybe. Beatles, Alice in Chains, depending on who you ask. David Bowie, always in the top five.

to your job. We'll make going in worth it. 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

0: The Texans are going to win the AFC, according to this guy. And I think he has the Vikings winning the NFC. So Texans, Vikings, Super Bowl, we'll see. Steve Miller from San Francisco and the 49ers will also be good. They're coming up next. Not the 49ers, but the Steve Miller Band.
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4: Well, as you might know, we were at opening night for Bon Jovi at Madison Square Garden earlier this week. So here on the program, we're going to talk about the exclusive report from my UCR comrade, Brian Raleigh. We will also hear some of the songs that Bon Jovi pulled out during their lengthy and very generous set. I'll tell you this, it made me excited to see what happens for the rest of the tour. The 9 and 9, we are going hot and cold. 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And of course, you and I will listen to a lot of good music together, tell some rock and roll stories, and it's going to be a really, really good time. 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

So the next song on A Vinyl Vault Thursday will be coming up at noon, and it will be grammatically incorrect. You know how that gets on my last nerve, the improper use of words. It's coming up. It may involve ain't. We'll see. And we'll get over it quickly. It's coming up on A Vinyl Vault Thursday.

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Correct. Allman Brothers Band, Ain't Wasting Time No More. I mean, teachers are horrified by our lack of paying attention in school. Some of us are annoyed by bad grammar, but that's a really good song, and we're all going to turn that up. Allman Brothers Band. Van Halen, I'm not sure this is correct either. We'll see.

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0: Rock 105.1, Seattle, one of the host sites for the World Cup. Nirvana right there. Have fans who attend World Cup matches lost their minds? I mean, they're very festive. They're fun. They're singing and chanting and rowing the whole time, but they're spending so much money. I mean, are they skipping the mortgage payment? I don't know how they're doing it. Tickets are between $1,600 and $2,500 for just bad seats. And then you get into the good ones and the World Cup final and it's half a car, $30,000, $40,000. I don't know. Maybe a whole car, depending on what you get. But it's very expensive to attend a World Cup match, and I always wonder how in the heck they do it. But they have set an attendance record now. FIFA said over 4 million fans have attended the games, and so that's a lot of money. Don't do the math. U2 from Ireland, not going to be in the World Cup final. They're coming up next.
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And the Rush Tour has had some issues getting all those shows in Fort Worth. They've had some travel issues, and then Geddy Lee got bronchitis. But they are going to play on Saturday and Monday and finish up Fort Worth and then move on to Chicago on the 16th.

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Classic Rock 105.1. They have the working class in mind. Bon Jovi right there. Born to Be My Baby from the New Jersey album in 1988. A lot of good songs. A running theme on that album to be young and wild and fancy free. Bon Jovi right there on a Vinyl Vault Thursday.

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0: Your home for Walton and Johnson in the morning. Classic Rock 105.1. 40 minutes of nonstop classic rock. Rolling Stones have a new album coming this Friday, and they're on the way. Also, Guns N' Roses. Who do you love, Emma?
1: Def Leppard is one of my all-time favorites.

0: 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A lot of music, not a lot of talk. 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
0: 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Walton and Johnson in the morning. And Classic Rock all day long.

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And tomorrow, July 10th, a new album from the Rolling Stones will arrive. And we'll have some thoughts and previews coming up at 1:35.

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0: 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You know, coming up tomorrow, I'm thinking we may not get a lot of work done because, well, it's Friday and July, big vacation time, and the Rolling Stones have their new album, and we'll be listening and talking and maybe having a beverage, not at work, but, you know, later on. Rolling Stones, Gimme Shelter up next. Their 25th album called Foreign Tongues out tomorrow, and we have some previews and samples and videos and stuff inside our app and website. But I bet it's going to be good because they're kind of, you know, a talented band. They're coming up next.
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7: Well, as you might know, we were at opening night for Bon Jovi at Madison Square Garden earlier this week. 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We will also hear some of the songs that Bon Jovi pulled out during their lengthy and very generous set. I'll tell you this, it made me excited to see what happens for the rest of the tour. The 9 and 9, we are going hot and cold. Sure, I'll explain what that's all about. And of course, you and I will listen to a lot of good music together, tell some rock and roll stories, and it's going to be a really, really good time. 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

After a 60-year career, you could probably retire, but no signs of slowing down for the Rolling Stones. New album out tomorrow. And Mick Jagger said this week they're going to keep making music, keep touring forever, pretty much.

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Robert Plant wrote all the lyrics to that song and dedicated that back in the day to his then-wife Maureen. They're no longer together. And Jimmy Page sang background on that song.

If your coworkers wonder why you're more productive than they are, tell them it's because you're listening to us. Classic Rock 105.1. Walton and Johnson in the morning and Classic Rock all day long.

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And coming up, the most stressful airports in America. You got to change your plans? Probably not, but we'll see who makes the top 10. Eagles right now, they travel a lot.

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Have you ever flown out of Chicago O'Hare? Yes, many times. And that's the most stressful airport in America. But I bet we can find stress in other airports, too. And we'll highlight some of those at 2:35. 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

0: Classic Rock 105.1. That's Bush, Gavin Rossdale from Los Angeles. And LAX, not among the most stressful airports in America. That title belongs to Chicago O'Hare. I've flown through there many times and never had an issue, but I'm sure now that I said that, you know what happens. LaGuardia, JFK International, Newark Liberty, and Denver, among the most stressful airports in America. You get a vacation, you think, okay, let's go, relax, and then you have a flight cancellation, or they lose your luggage, or something happens. Anyway, hang in there. Aerosmith next, from Boston.
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I hope all these bands keep cranking out new stuff. New Rolling Stones album tomorrow. Steve Lukather of Toto was friends with Eddie Van Halen, and we hear that Steve and Alex Van Halen are working on new stuff from the Van Halen vault. We'll see.

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Journey's final Frontier farewell tour doesn't say goodbye until November, and I hope somehow they figure out a way to make Steve Perry a part of those final shows. We'll see. I'm Doc inside of 40 minutes to nonstop classic rock now with Billy Squier. 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

You're home for Walton and Johnson in the morning. Classic Rock 105.1. Just so you know, requested Ozzy is imminent. I hear you. I'm going to play it soon. And I've also got details of the first ever official Black Sabbath book in three songs.

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One more project. 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Walton and Johnson in the morning. 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

0: Your home for Walton and Johnson in the morning, Classic Rock 105.1. The Clash rocked the Casbah before that, requested Ozzy. And oh, by the way, The Masters of Reality by Black Sabbath Matter from photographer Ross Halfen. Incoming book featuring 500 pages of photos. They've got interviews with the band. That is going to be out in October. So if you're a Black Sabbath fan and you like to read, there you go. Details of that in our app.
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4: 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So here on the program, we're going to talk about the exclusive report from my UCR comrade, Brian Raleigh. 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I'll tell you this, it may be excited to see what happens for the rest of the tour. The 9 and 9, we are going hot and cold. 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

Classic Rock 105.1, your home for Walton and Johnson in the morning. Final Ball Thursday, going deep with Triumph, World of Fantasy. They seem to be having a grand old time on their reunion tour this summer. And by the way, in case you missed it, Dick Perry, he played saxophone on many Pink Floyd classics, including this one. He sadly passed away back in May. So wish you were here.

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Brian May said recently that he always regretted that he never got to work with John Lennon. Can you imagine what that project would have sounded like? And I know John Lennon, pun intended. 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

0: 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Far behind from Candlebox and me, Doc, with you until about 7 when Matt Wardlaw takes over. Metallica just concluded their three-year M72 tour. Did a show in London where they paid tribute to Ozzy as Kirk and Robert performed Electric Funeral. You can actually see video of that in the Ultimate Classic Rock app. And yes, some requests of Metallica here next.
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You're home for Walton and Johnson in the morning. Classic Rock 105.1. Final Ball Thursday going deep with Pat Benatar. She and husband Neil spending a lot of time on the road this summer with Brian Adams. I'm Doc with William Shatner. 95 years old is William. Mr. Star Trek. Mr. Unexplained. He wrote a Guns N' Roses inspired song for his upcoming metal album, by the way. Watch out for that. The actual Guns N' Roses knocking on heaven's door.

I have some stern words for the food police that are trying to scare us away from a July favorite. I'll tell you about that around 35 after. Classic Rock 105.1.

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And classic rock all day long.

Your home for Walton and Johnson in the morning, Classic Rock 105.1. Gene Simmons has said that once the Kiss avatars make their debut, it will include new music that he and the band are currently working on. We'll see about that. I doubt it's going to rival this one. Rock and roll all night.

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Final Ball Thursday, going deep with the Red Rockers, Sammy Hagar, and Your Love is Driving Me Crazy. I'm Doc with AC/DC, whose Power Up Tour roars onto U.S. shores this weekend. 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

0: You're home for Walton and Johnson in the morning. 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Stone Temple Pilots with Interstate Love Song. I'm Doc. Man, people are ticked. Tilly Norwood. Have you heard of Tilly Norwood? An actress that's going to be leading a new movie called Misaligned. The problem is Tilly Norwood isn't real. It's an AI actor. I'm air quoting that according to Variety. Listen, I am not in favor of AI doing artistic things like this, but I've seen pictures of Tilly. I understand the appeal. That's all I'm saying. More details of this in the Screen Crush app, by the way.
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5: 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I'll tell you this, it made me excited to see what happens for the rest of the tour. The 9 and 9, we are going hot and cold. 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